0: out of the 44-yard line. And I suspect that's a play you run, as Nanke kept it for three. That's a play you run when you know you're going to go for it on fourth down.
1: Now they're going to punt.
0: But, yeah, so they're not going for it, apparently. Even though the ball is on DeSoto's end of the, or DeSoto's side of midfield.
1: Opportunity to pin them back deep.
0: Degenhardt's punts, headed for the corner, bounces at the 20, and rolls to a stop there. And with 8:27 remaining in the first quarter, DeSoto will take over for the first time. And the starting lineups, again, brought to you by Fuller's Milker Center. 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DeSoto starts Eli Brasinski, a junior, a quarterback. He's thrown for 283 and three touchdowns with three interceptions, rushed for 173 and four touchdowns. And a runner comes in motion, and it's a fake and a throw to the right side. And getting past the defender, it's a good gain near the first down. A little bit short of the first down, catch by Keegan Colden, one of the running backs. He has rushed for 191 and four touchdowns this year, and three catches for 48 at a touchdown. He gains eight here to the 26.
1: Nice little flare pass to the outside on the left side. And, nobody covered him and picked up good yardage.
0: Second and two from the 26. Two receivers to the left, and nobody in the backfield. Now runner comes in motion. And on play action, Brzezinski will throw it deep and off the hands of the intended receiver, Colden, at the 50-yard line. He had beaten the defenders, but the throw was a little too far. And it's third and two.
1: Yeah, he kind of got away with a hold there. He had both of the
0: that too.
1: opponent's jersey, and coach was kind of telling him, next time get a little closer and hide it.
0: Also at running back, Drake Ebner. He's an offensive lineman. Let's try that again. Also running back, Kane Boardman is a receiver along with Adam Venter, the tight end. And Kanoa Rogers is a receiver also. It's third and two, and a run up the middle, and that'll be easily a first down all the way up to the 43-yard line.
2: Rogers with the carry.
0: And that's Kanoa Rogers. So 17 on third and two, and a solid Auctioneers Big Iron Realty first down. No score, 7:25 remaining first quarter. DeSoto ball at their 43, first down. Receivers on each side, one running back. And Brzezinski hands it off, and Colden around the right side now cuts upfield and will be pulled down after a gain of three to the 47-yard line. Actually, 4 yards to the 47.
2: Gain of five, bring up second and five. They said a gain of four, second and six.
0: And our game tonight, well, we'll tell you after, because right back to the line of scrimmage is DeSoto. They have a receiver to the left. And what looks like an I formation, if there wasn't a quarterback, there's also a wing back on the left side. And there's the pitch, and getting tripped up at the 49-yard line. That was Gibson Schultz, the other running back. 275 yards and three touchdowns, two catches for 54 this season. And Schultz will make it third down and 4 yards to go after his 2 yard gain. Third and four at the DeSoto 49-yard line with 6 minutes left in the first quarter. No score. Two receivers, one each side, out wide, and a wing back on the left. And man comes in motion. This is a keeper for Brzezinski, and up the middle. He gets the first down and more to the 40, down the far sideline, out of the 30, to the 20, and runs out of bounds. But Brzezinski, with plenty of room to spare, gets the Sullivan Auctioneers Big Iron Realty first down. And deep into Highland territory.
2: 29-yard line.
0: At the 29.
2: First and 10.
0: First down, 10 yards to go. We're brought to you by First Response Excavation and Gridding in Bloomington. 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First and 10 at the 29, I formation by Brzezinski, and the pitch, and around the right side, and going down is Colden, correction, Rogers. It's 8, not 6. And he ends up gaining 6, down to the 23, second down and 4 yards to go. And our game brought to you by J&M Building Supply in Highland, Iverson Construction in Keeler, and Haverland Heating and Cooling in Cuba City. Now Brzezinski's all alone in the backfield, and it's a quarterback draw, goes left, and gets past the defender, gets a first down, and is pulled down.
1: About the 11-yard line.
0: Yeah, and it's going to be a Sullivan Auctioneers Big Iron Realty first down in for the first time tonight. The B2 Enterprises Green Zone Bitech, a Greeterway B2 Resource Management Bitech of Monroe. First and 10 for DeSoto at the Highland 11-yard line. 4:53 remaining first quarter, no score, but the Pirates are on the march. Receiver and a wingback on the left side. He goes in motion. He gets the football. And he gets past defenders to the 10, to the 5, and into the end zone.
2: Rogers the ball carrier.
0: Yeah, that was Kanoa Rogers, who bounced off a couple of defenders and got it in. And with 4:46 left in the first quarter, the Northland Buildings touchdown makes it 6-0 DeSoto.
1: Yeah, right now DeSoto's front line is just dominating Highland's defensive line, and it's showing because they're picking up yardage at least 5-6 yards a clip.
0: That was exactly what Jason Scanlon in the Rally Cheese pregame show said that Highland needed to not have happen. They will go for two now and run around the right side and then into the end zone, and that's a two-point conversion. Which is Eli Brzezinski, and that is brought to you by Bel Air Home Restoration of Platteville. DeSoto 8, Highland nothing. With 4:46 left first quarter, back after this on 97.7 Country WGLR.
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0: 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And Carrie Seamless Gutters and Overhead Doors on 97.7 Country WGLR. 8-0 DeSoto. With 4:46 remaining in the first quarter, that was a scoring drive of 82 yards in 9 plays and about 3 minutes and 40 seconds. Here's the kick returned by Dagenhart. And run around the left side and then ends up in the pile and takes over. Highland will take over at their 35-yard line, first and 10. With 4:38 remaining in quarter number one. 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First and 10 from the 35. Back to pass is Nanke. The throw is caught. And a first down across the 40-yard line of DeSoto down to the 38.
2: Pass complete over the middle to William Fritch.
0: And it's William Fritch with his first catch of the season. In fact, the first catch for anyone not named William or not named Griffin Wineski. So the Sullivan Auctioneers Big Iron Realty first down at the 37 of DeSoto. And one running back, and it's Degenhart, and Degenhart tried to bounce outside briefly and ends up back at the line of scrimmage for no gain. Second down, 10 yards to go from the 37. 3:54 remaining in the first quarter. We're brought to you by NG Coffee House, Caffeine and Cliffhangers in Bloomington. 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Second and 10, and it's Degenhart around the right side, and he gains a few yards. He gains down to the 33-yard line for 4 yards, and it will be third down at about 6.
1: Looking at two down territory for sure here. They're inside DeSoto's 40-yard line, so they don't have to pick it all up here at once. They can get two downs here.
0: Greg Easterbrook, who writes a very good Tuesday column on the previous games in the NFL, calls this the maroon zone inside the 40. And a handoff around the left side, and not much there for Degenhart, only to the 32.
1: Maybe a yard at the most.
0: That will bring up fourth down. And 6 yards to go, and again, perhaps a play that you run when you know you're going to go for it. 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Back to pass on fourth down over the middle.
1: I think it's caught. It should be a first down.
0: It is at the 25-yard line.
1: It's caught by Wineski,
0: who has, up until Fritch's catch, he had caught every single pass, including a touchdown pass this season. He gets this one as first and 10. Sullivan Auctioneers Big Iron Realty first down at the 25-yard line of DeSoto. Coming down to 2 minutes left, first quarter, 8-0 DeSoto. One receiver to the left side. That's Wineski. One running back. That's Degenhart, and it's a keeper for Nanke, and Nanke is going to be pulled down for our first Supps.com sack of the day back to the 32-yard line.
1: Again, it's just a mismatch between the linemen. DeSoto's pretty tough up front, and Highland is just not quite strong enough to hold on to their blocks.
0: Back to the 29-yard line, so that ends up being a 6-yard loss. And it's second down and 16. One receiver to the left. And it's a keeper for Degenhart. And Degenhart goes forward to the 31-yard line. That's not forward, is it?
1: Picked up maybe two.
2: Degenhart with the carry.
0: Okay. Oh, yeah, that's right. Be helpful if I could read my own handwriting. It's third down and 17.
2: Third down for the Cardinals.
0: Says the scoreboard. That's how you handle that. Just look at what the scoreboard says.
1: Yeah. And it's still, again, two down territory. So you don't have to grab everything here.
0: Wineski is the receiver out to the left. And Degenhart. The ball is dropped by Nanke. He pitches it to Degenhart. And Degenhart ends up at the 34-yard line, so that's a loss of 3. And I don't think that's how it was designed.
1: No, bobble snap, and short loss in the play. Fourth down. It really puts them in a hole here. I guess if I was coaching, looking at things, I would probably punt it and try and pin them deep. They're probably going to talk about it because there's the end of the first half, or first quarter.
0: And after one quarter, DeSoto 8, Highland nothing. Second quarter after these messages on 97.7 Country WGLR.
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0: 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We start the second quarter. It's 8-0 DeSoto, and Highlands got a down a distance that there's really not a lot of good things.
1: No,
0: not a good idea is in the playbook. Fourth and 19 at the DeSoto 34.
1: Yeah, it's a situation where, boy, you gotta have something for fourth and 19. Not a lot of plays out there.
0: Well, you got Nanke a quarterback with Dagenhart the punter, also the receiver, goes back to pass, and he throws it deep, and he's
1: got him.
0: Got it caught! And it'll be a first down Nanke inside the 10-yard line. Griffin Wineski.
2: First down.
0: And a rather spectacular Sullivan Auctioneers Big Eye Realty first down, which puts Highland for the first time, not in the red zone, but in the Bitech Greens, the B2 Enterprises Bitech Green Zone, a greener way, Bitech Resource Management. That's what they called them last year. B2 Resource Management Bitech of Monroe. Old habits die hard. It's first and goal at the 10-yard line. And as usual, Nanke with Dagenhart, a fake, and Nanke runs it around the left side, around left tackle, and gains about Nanke three down to the seven.
2: Gain of a couple on the play. Second down.
0: Second and goal coming up from the seven. 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Dillo's Pub and Eatery on the Square in Lancaster, Rundy Plumbing and Heating in Belmont, the Economy Feed Mill in Bloomington, Bailey Excavating in Potosi, Donnie's Tired Auto in Dickeyville, and LumberTech Columns in Bloomington and LTColumns.com. Second and goal from the seven. And Dagenhart will be stacked up, got the ball, and got hit immediately.
1: Yeah,
0: a loss.
1: Yeah, he had no place to go. That tackle was in before he even got the ball.
2: Third and goal for the Cardinals.
0: And it'll make it third and goal after, it looks next back to the 12-yard line. So that was a 5-yard loss. So third and goal from the 12 with 10:46 left in the first half. Majestic View Dairy in Lancaster, Okies Market at Cassville, and OkiesMarket.com bring you tonight's game. We'll have our first timeout as Highland decides what to do about this. With 10:38 left in the first half and an 8-0 DeSoto lead, we're brought to you by Carver's Hardwood Flooring in Benson and CarversHardwood.com. 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
1: No.
0: Third and goal from the 12, unless you don't mind being a penguin. Back to pass is Nanke with time. Now throws to the end zone and not able to make the connection.
1: Just threw it behind him. He was open. If he would have got the ball in front of him, it would have been a touchdown.
0: Bedward was the intended receiver. And it'll be fourth and goal from the 12 with 10:33 left in the first half. 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Fourth and goal from the 12. Back to pass, Nanke. With time, throws it to the left side of the end zone. That's broke it up. Incomplete.
1: Yeah, it was better coverage this time, and he just threw into two-man coverage, and the receiver got kind of sandwiched in between, couldn't see the ball.
0: And so DeSoto gets the hold, takes over at their 12. First down with 10:28 left in the first half, and Highland leading DeSoto 8-0. Amplify Health is proud to offer health care that's all about caring. 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A little empathy changes everything. First and 10 from the DeSoto 12-yard line, moving right to left in quarter number two, and a run around the right side and then up the middle. And a gain for Colden up to the 21-yard line.
1: Yeah, it looks like about 2 yards. He ran a lot, but he ran out and then back in.
0: Oh, yeah, that's a 10, not the 20. Yes. To the 14, second down, 8 yards to go. Our game brought to you by Breckler Insurance in Fenimore, Krantz Hardware, Do It Best in Fenimore, Tim Slack Auction Realty, Fenimore, and Lancaster. Second and 9. Receivers, two of them to the left, one to the right. And up the middle, a huge gain. Up to the 40, to the 50.
1: He's going to be gone.
0: And that's going to go 87 yards for a touchdown.
1: And there is no flags on the field, so it'll count.
0: Eli Brzezinski, the quarterback draw. And obviously he can run right at the far side and runs it in. It is 14-0. On an 86-yard touchdown run with 9:35 remaining in the first quarter. That ends up being a two-play scoring drive that took 53 seconds. And, of course, they will go for two. I don't believe they have attempted an extra point this season. It'll have receivers on each side. But first,
1: I'm not sure who called that one. Okay.
0: DeSoto calls the timeout. They're first with 9:35 remaining in the first quarter. 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And other sponsors we will get to. They will now, after calling the timeout, each team's called one in the first half. Runner comes in motion. Brzezinski throws, and the pass is caught for two in the corner. So after the Northland Buildings touchdown, the
2: pass complete to Boardman.
0: It is Boardman getting the catch.
2: 2-point conversion is good.
0: And Boardman's catch becomes the Midwest Bel Air home restoration extra point, and it is 16-0 DeSoto with 9:35 left first half. We're back after this on 97.7 Country WGLR.
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0: 9:35 remaining in the first half. 16-0 DeSoto. And the kick is returned by Wyniski. And I thought there was a late hit there, but
1: yeah, that was a hit out of bounds. I'm surprised that they didn't throw a flag on that, but
2: Wyniski takes
0: up to the 42-yard line. 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And so that is where Highland will take over, down 16-0. 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We'll get to them in a moment here. First and 10 from the Highland 42-yard line. And Dagenhart, nope, the keeper for Nanke, and that's a good fake. It gets them up to the 48-yard line. Nanke for 6.
2: Nanke with the keeper.
0: The handoff looked like it was going to Dagenhart. He got hit immediately, but fortunately for Highland, he didn't have the football.
1: Right.
2: Brought down by Colden.
0: 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Second down, 4 yards to go at the Highland 48. Receiver flanked to the left, split receiver to the right. Dagenhart gets it this time and gets hit immediately and loses a yard back to the 47. It will be 3rd and 5.
1: Now they just can't get anything going in the front there. DeSoto's front line is just too much for them.
0: 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Third down, 5 yards to go at the Highland 47-yard line. And it'll be a keeper for Nanke around the left side and was unable to turn the corner to get the first down. He gets back to the previous line of scrimmage, the 48, but it'll be fourth down.
1: Yeah, I picked up about a yard on it. Looks like they're going to set up for a punt.
0: So a B&B truck and trailer punt coming up. 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High snap, but Dagenhart gets the punt off, and there was no returner back, so this will bury DeSoto inside the 15-yard line.
1: Well, the punter got knocked down, and the ref reached in his pocket to throw the flag, and he couldn't get it, so he decided just to pull his hand back out and not call it. That would have gave him a first down.
0: Yeah. That's the second time now that the officials haven't called something that looked like it was a penalty, but didn't get called. 7:44 remaining first half. First and 10 for DeSoto from the 12-yard line of the Pirates. They are leading 16-0. Receiver out to the right side. One running back. And now a second running back actually ends up moving from right to left. And a keeper for Brzezinski around the left side. And Brzezinski is stacked up after a gain to about the 15-yard line.
2: Gain of about three on the play, brought down by Tally.
0: Second down, 7 yards to go coming up. By the way, SoundCloud is where you can find archived audio of our broadcast. 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Second and 7 for DeSoto at their 15-yard line. Receiver comes in motion to the left, and Brzezinski to pass, and throws it deep, and the pass is caught to the 45, 50-yard line, and then stepping out of bounds.
2: That pass to Boardman.
0: Catch made by Kane Boardman. And another Sullivan Auctioneers Big Iron Realty first down up to the DeSoto 48 for 33 yards. 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Also, Century 21 affiliated in Baskerville. 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Century 21 in Baskerville. Two receivers to the left. And Brzezinski all alone in the backfield. Now gets a runner in motion. That's Venner. Back to pass is Brzezinski with time. And now fires it deep down the middle. And that pass incomplete at the DeSoto, at the Highland 30-yard line.
2: Brzezinski's pass falls incomplete.
0: Second down, 10 yards to go with 6:41 left in the first half.
2: Second down.
0: We're brought to you by TriStar Pallets of Highland and TriStar Mulch Cobb in Platteville and Claire Bank with their 8 convenient locations in southwest Wisconsin. 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Second and 10 from the DeSoto 48-yard line. This time, two running backs in the backfield and handoff to the 50 and to the 45 and thrown down at the 42-yard line is Kanoa Rogers.
1: He'll pick up the first down.
0: That is 10 yards into Sullivan Auctioneers' Big Iron Realty first down. 6:23 remaining first half, 16-0 DeSoto. 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Also brought to you by Kramer's Culligan Water Store, Lancaster and Richland Center. Two receivers to the left. Rogers comes in motion left to right. And Brzezinski all on the backfield, goes around the right side and gets past defenders to the 35 and goes out of bounds near the first down marker. It's a gain of 9. Down to the 33, second down and a yard to go.
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0: 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Second and about a yard. And around the left side and up the middle, first down and more. And there goes another touchdown for DeSoto. Gibson Schultz took the ball, went left, and then up the middle and gains the 33-yard Northland Buildings touchdown with 5:18 remaining in the first half. That ends up being an 88-yard six-play scoring drive that took 2 minutes and 26 seconds, and now the Bel Air Home Improvements extra point attempt, and Brzezinski fakes right, goes up the middle, and runs it in for two. DeSoto, 24, Highland, nothing, with 5:18 left first half. 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
0: Well, math is hard. It's 24 to nothing. DeSoto leads Highland. It's third down, 9 yards to go for Highland. Third and 10, actually, at the
1: 36.
0: Highland 36-yard line. With, as we come down to 4 minutes left in the first half, I thought I had scheduled this perfectly where I'd only have to do one break during the quarter and then did a second one, which turns out to be halftime. Because, you know, addition is hard, I guess. 3:43 left in the first half. It's third and 10 for Highland at the 36. And the pitch goes to Degenhardt around the right side. And he gets to the 40-yard line, but that's going to be all. And he ended up staying in bounds. He was down before he got out of bounds. So the ball's at the 39-yard line, and it is fourth down and about 7 yards to go, and a punt coming up.
1: That was a nice little sweep play, but he just ran out of real estate as DeSoto strung it out.
0: That's a little hard play to run when it's third and 10. That's the sort of play you like on third and 3.
1: And especially on the short side of the field.
0: Yeah. So here's the punt to the opposite side of the field, and that will bounce out of bounds. And a first down at the 38-yard line of DeSoto for the Pirates, who are leading 24-0 with 2:51 left in the first half. They have two timeouts left for the first half. 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First and 10 for DeSoto from their 38. And a fake pitch. Brzezinski runs around the right side this time and almost got the entire first down. I'm pretty sure that play didn't work the way it was supposed to, and yet they get 9 yards out of it.
1: No, it was going to be a pitch to the motion back, and the motion back slipped and fell. So the quarterback just held on to it and took off to the other side.
0: And they still get 9 yards.
1: Yep.
0: DeSoto, to nobody's surprise, is averaging nearly 10 yards a carry this season coming into this game.
1: Yeah, I can see why. The front line does a nice job.
0: 2:44 left in the first half. And it's second down and a yard to go. Now they did give it a first down. So Sullivan Auctioneers, Big Iron Realty, first down on a broken play. Brzezinski swings it out, pass is caught, and a lot of real estate down to the 10, to the 5, and into the end zone goes Kanoa Rogers. So another two-play scoring drive. This one 62 yards, and this one just took 23 seconds. They didn't use their timeout. It's 30-0. And they will go for two after the Northland Buildings touchdown. Coming up at the half, we will have stats that are rather one-sided, I would guess, and we'll also talk about what's going on tomorrow with all sorts of big high school football games tomorrow. Here is a run play up the middle, and the pile's pushing. First time we do not have a Bel Air home improvements. Bel Air home restoration extra point is no good. And so it is DeSoto 30, Highland nothing with 2:27 remaining in the first half. Shoebox scoreboard presented by the Shoebox and Black Earth, the largest independent shoe store in the Midwest. We don't have a score update from Cuba City, with Fenimore in Cuba City. That is on X1071 on the Queen Bee Radio Sports YouTube channel. That's a huge match because for the first time this year, the Swall, you can certainly hear the music, can't you?
1: Oh, yes.
0: For the first time in the Swall this year, all eight teams are playing each other just once instead of the 12-game schedule they previously had, or before that, the 14-game schedule. So every match counts a whole lot more as a result of that.
1: Yeah. When they play the 12, sometimes you got the unevens, and it kind of skewed, kind of like the Big Ten a little bit. It kind of skews.
0: You get a strength of schedule component that in a conference schedule you really shouldn't have. Here is the kickoff. And up to the 30-yard line, to the 35, and to the 38-yard line. Somebody said ball.
1: Yep, he fumbled it, but got it back.
0: So the ball's digging hard up to the 39-yard line.
1: Yeah, he got hit, and the ball jarred loose, but he was able to reach back and grab it.
0: With 2:19 left in the first half, Highland has two timeouts left. They've had a couple of first down passes on their second drive, but they were unable to get into the touchdown, get into the end zone on fourth and goal.
1: Yeah, they had success throwing the ball, but they've been just running it back and forth here and not getting much.
0: Degenhart up the middle, and he gains one to the 40.
1: Whoa, we got our first penalty, Pink's automotive penalty.
0: As opposed to the two we thought should be called and weren't.
1: And I don't know about this one because he threw it. Back judge threw it almost 30 yards.
0: He should be a batting practice pitcher. I'm going to assume he, whoever that is too old to be a player, but yeah, that's going to be a first down for
1: personal foul.
0: Late hit or a personal foul on DeSoto, 15 yards, and a Sullivan Auctioneers Big Eye Realty first down via the...
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1: 30 yards.
0: You should be a batting practice pitcher. I'm going to assume he, whoever that is too old to be a player, but... Yeah, that's going to be a first down for
1: personal foul.
0: Late hit or a personal foul on DeSoto, 15 yards, and a Sullivan Auctioneers Big Eye Realty first down via the Pink's automotive penalty to the DeSoto.

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2: Come down to 2 minutes left in the first half. A 30-0 DeSoto lead. One receiver to the right side. Dagenhart, the running back, next to Nagy. And Dagenhart tries bouncing off a couple of defenders, but only gains to the 43-yard line.
3: For progress. Stopped after a gain of
2: so two, second two, down and eight. Minute 33 left in the first half. And Anke comes back from the sideline with a play. And we'll have receivers on each side. And we'll have a run for Dagenhart up the middle. Fights is down to the 40-yard line for 3 yards. And that will make it third down and 5 yards to go with 1 minute left in the first half. Again, Highland has two timeouts remaining.
3: Again up the middle.
2: And this obviously not just because of where the ball is, but how much time is left in the half.
4: Right.
2: Obviously, a four-down situation here. Receiver out to the right side. That's Wineski. And to the left. And one running back taking it right next to Nakin. Now they switch. And a swing pass and a penalty. It was actually a pass from Nakin to Wineski. But before that, somebody appears to have moved early.
4: Yeah, they had 2 men in motion. So there's the pink automotive penalty on Highland.
2: That is actually their first penalty in the game.
4: Yep.
3: False start on the Cardinals.
2: It pushes them back to the 45 and turns third and five into third and 10. Shoebox scoreboard presented by the Shoebox and Black Earth, the largest independent shoe store in the Midwest. Fenimore wins set number one over Cuba City 25-20 and is leading in set two 18-15. That's on X-1071, special Thursday night edition of Tuesday Night Volleyball. Third and 10 from the 45. And back to pass goes Nanke, fires it deep down the left side. Oh. And the pass is intercepted. A Lancaster Dental and Fenimore Smiles turnover. And back to the 40 and back to the 32-yard line. On the pass interception by Eli Brzezinski.
3: Brought down by
4: 2 seconds left on the clock. Gives DeSoto one shot at the end zone.
3: William Fritsch out of bounds.
2: That's at the Highland 42-yard line, so I have no idea why I keep getting these here.
4: The Wininski was open, but the pass was underthrown and was picked off.
2: So here comes, might as well call it first and 33. Or fourth and 33. Rogers comes in motion. And it's a handoff instead. And Schultz around the right side. And he gains down to around the 20-yard line. And that will be the end of the first half. And it's been pretty much an entire half for DeSoto. Pirates lead Highland 30-0. Now, the McNett Electric halftime report after these messages on 97.7 Country WGLR.
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1: 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Well, the scoreboard is not happy if you're a Highland fan, but this song is, I think the songwriter for it, this was actually, the music was written before the words were, and she was interviewed a few years back, and she said that the Open was basically the happiest song ever. Earth, Wind, and Fire, September. We're not at the 23rd night of September yet. It is Constitution Day. And it has been a first half that we're pretty close to everything has gone in DeSoto's favor, particularly in the just completed second quarter. In the first quarter, Highland did have one drive that got as far as the DeSoto 12-yard line, but a fourth and goal pass to the quarter of the end zone was incomplete. Before that, DeSoto broke open on their first drive of the game. They ended up going 82 yards in 9 plays, and all of it was on the ground, and it was Kanoa Rogers with an 11-yard touchdown run. Eli Brzezinski, the quarterback, after the Northland Billies touchdown, Brzezinski with the Bel Air home restoration 2-point run, 8-0 DeSoto with 4:46 left in the first quarter. After that drive, Highland got close to the end zone, got in the B2 Enterprises MyTech green zone, but was unable to score. And DeSoto took it over at their 12, and on the second play, Brzezinski ran it 86 yards for the touchdown. That took 53 seconds to go 88 yards, and then Brzezinski, a 2-point conversion pass to Keen Boardman, and they made it 16-0 with 9:35 left in the first half. 3 and out for Highland. DeSoto again took it over at their 12-yard line. This time they needed 6 plays to go 88 yards. There was one pass of 33 yards to Boardman for a first down. The rest of it was just runs, and it was Schultz with a 33-yard touchdown run, and Brzezinski again the 2-point run, 24-0 with 5:18 left in the first half. And then, I see what I did. Then after that, after I skipped a page on my notebook, DeSoto got the ball after a 3-and-out at their 38-yard line, and they needed just 2 plays to go 62 yards. Touchdown pass from Brzezinski to Rogers of 52 yards. And the 2-point run was short, and so the touchdown made it 30-0 with 2:19 left in the first half, and that's where we are right now. And it's kind of been what we sort of thought it was going to be, that DeSoto's offensive line just blows guys out of there, basically.
2: Yeah, they're pretty big, and they have some speed. And that speed and bigness has been a thorn in Highland's backside the whole night.
1: All right. Well, we have a bunch of football coming up tomorrow on the Queen Bee family of radio stations, and even this web stream, a YouTube only ball game, Ridge and Valley tomorrow. This ought to be a very good game, although not really the type of game that you would like if you're, you know, if it's the Belmont Fair game. and you'd like an easy opponent. Instead, you get Iola Scandinavia, which has, of course, the a Badger recruit going there. That is Iola Scandinavia tonight at Belmont, then also Wisconsin Heights at Wanawak Center. Games of note in this area, biggest game of the night, I suspect, is probably the Nine Rivers, Potosi, Cassville, and Iowa Grant on the Queen Bee Radio Sports YouTube channel. Both teams lost their openers, Iowa Grant to Fenimore and Potosi, Cassville to Cuba City. They have not lost since. And, of course, Iowa Grant with a gigantic upset last week, or so it seemed anyway, dropping 56 on Blackhawk Warren and beating them 56-32. And so coming into tomorrow, Iowa Grant and Potosi Cassville are at 2-0.
2: Yep.
3: Just a reminder, next weekend.
2: And looking at Iowa Grant right now, they're T7, and they're sitting pretty high up in the rankings for the playoffs.
1: Yeah, they are. In fact, right now the Matrix has them at second place in Division 7. Potosi Cassville is 16th in D6. Interestingly, River Ridge is seated 5th right now in D7 as well. River Ridge will be at Boscobel. Pecatonica Argyle will be at Riverdale, and Blackhawk Warren, which I'm sure is smarting over giving up 56 to Iowa Grant, they will be at Seneca Waseca Steuben tomorrow.
2: Yeah, they're trying to figure out how did IG get that high up there when they already got one loss.
1: Well, their loss was to Fenimore.
2: Loss was a higher division, and they also beat a higher division who has right now technically a 500 record, so they're gaining some points from that.
1: Yeah, I'm not quite sure the explanation for that either, but so that is the big game tomorrow night, of course. Potosi Cassville at Iowa Grant. It is also great steak night at Iowa Grant, so if you're planning on going, go early and make sure you get the steak before it runs out. In the Swall tomorrow night, Southwestern East Dubuque at Darlington, there are two big games, I would say. One of them is Fenimore at Cuba City, and they're on Super Hits 106 and the Queen Bee Radio Sports YouTube channel. Then New Glarus at Mineral Point. The other two games, Benton Scales Mount Schultzburg at Dodgeville and Southwestern East Dubuque at Darlington. But Fenimore, Cuba City, New Glarus, and Mineral Point all are at 1-1. New Glarus is seated 4th in Division 5, according to the Matrix. And Mineral Point is 8th in Division 6 in the Matrix. So that's a huge game. Fenimore at 13 and Cuba City at 21. Those are big games. I don't know that anybody's going to touch Darlington, but if you don't win tomorrow night, you're not going to be able to touch Darlington.
2: No, no. Darlington just heads above everybody else in that conference. And not to say the other teams aren't any good, it's just Darlington is that good, and they have some talented athletes. And I just don't really see anybody playing with them until probably maybe the third round of the playoffs, because they're moved up to Division 5.
1: Right. And then in the SWC tomorrow night, Richland Center in Lancaster, 97.7 Country WGLR on the Queen Bee Radio Sports YouTube channel. Flying Arrows haven't won a game yet. Partly that's because they haven't been at home yet. Not sure who wrote that schedule up. But the other thing, and maybe the bigger thing, is they have 40 penalties in 4 games.
2: Oh, yeah. The penalties have been hurting them. I've watched all 4 games, and unfortunately, penalties hurt them in the first 2 games. And Lancaster could have been easily 2-2, maybe even 3-1 if it wasn't for those penalties.
1: We saw that happen in the when Lancaster played Platteville, and on Platteville's first scoring drive, Lancaster committed 3 defensive penalties.
2: Yep.
1: So can't give a team free first downs. Anyway, that is the Swall this week, or the That's Bristol Center Lancaster. Broadhead, Judah, and Platteville. It'll be on X107.1. You know, the thing about the Hillman is you're not quite sure what team you're going to get because they can play the tough defense as they did in being Lancaster, or they can give up a lot of points but score more, and that's been the case. That was, in fact, the case last week when they beat Richland Center 48-39, and they have done it with their backup quarterback because Brody Digman is still out. Randon Schumacher looks like he's been the starter the whole time.
2: Right. In this case, I'm going to give the heads up to Platteville. A little older, more mature as a team. Broadhead Judah is still young, trying to figure things out. I watched them a couple times against other teams on Saturday. And, you know, they have some talented kids, but just not enough. And they're still rebuilding. I mean, Broadhead Judah's in a down period. And unfortunately, they're in a tough conference.
1: And the odd thing about Broadhead Judah, you know, they were not too long ago, they actually won the SWC.
2: Yep.
1: But they're right now in the middle of a 16-game losing streak dating back to the 2024 season. And they're going to be hard-pressed tomorrow. Probably their best bet is to be able to run the football in the wing tee and hope we get a monsoon tomorrow night.
2: Yeah.
1: That'll be on X107.1. Also, River Valley at Prairie du Chien, it's pretty obvious the Blackhawks are going to win that game.
2: Yep, they are. And unfortunately, one Blackhawk will go home a winner, and the other one will have to go home as a loser. And here's another example of, you know, Valley is struggling. They have a couple talented kids, but they are, too, in a rebuilding situation, and Prairie is probably the best team in the SWC.
1: The funny part about what you just said, and it's true, but the Matrix doesn't have them as the best team. Prairie du Chien is 23rd. Platteville in Division 4 is 14th, and Prairie du Chien is 23rd in Division 6. Now, the team, you can speak to this team. Maybe the biggest surprise right now in the SWC is Dodgeville. They lost their two non-conference games, although certainly to pretty good ball clubs, Mineral Point and Iowa Grant. And since the conference season has started, they're 2-0.
2: Yeah, they are. They've been able to right the ship a little bit. I mean, granted, when you look at who they played, Broadhead Judah and River Valley, kudos for winning those games. But, you know, the toughness of the conference is coming on. So, you know, the kids are growing. They get some confidence with the wins. And who knows what could happen the rest of the way.
1: 30-0. DeSoto the lead over Highland at the half, and we'll be back with the second half after these messages on 97.7 Country WGLR.
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1: 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A couple minutes before the start of the second half. There is a couple of news notes of interest that we might as well pass on. Over the last week, the River Ridge School Board last week voted to go to eight-player football starting in 2028. Now, it's been kind of cast as, well, this is going to be just for a couple of years. You never know that, though, if that's going to be the case. But their issue is not not about success or lack of success at the 11-player number. It's simply a numbers issue. Meanwhile, Boscobel's school board, which was considering going to eight-player, decided instead to stay at 11-player. That was Monday night, and that was after the entire, we were told that the entire team showed up at the school board meeting, and the captain spoke and said, we'd like to stay at 11-player. We like our program. You know, remember, that is a team that has not won since 2022, but the players at least seem to think that things are going in the correct direction, and the school board decided to stay where they are.
2: Yeah. Sometimes all it takes is one class of boys to come through and turn your program completely around. And, you know, basketball is big enough to keep with the 11-man football, and they have a lot of talented athletes. You see it in basketball, you see it in wrestling, you see it in track. So it's just, unfortunately, in football, they've been struggling.
1: And struggling for quite a while is kind of where they, what the problem with them is. Of course, one other thing we'll bring up, which is tied to this, and that is that Riverdale has until October 1st. They are also apparently considering going a player. They have until October 1st. That is the deadline for the WIAA to apply to go eight-player. You know, the thing is that Highland went eight-player. They were immediately successful. Of course, that's because they had good players when they were 11-player. They just didn't have enough of them. Belmont was successful right off the bat. But you can look at those situations, but you can also look at Monticello. They went JV this year because they didn't have a single win in 2 years of playing eight-player football by themselves after they broke up the New Glarus co-op. And then you also have Wanawak Center Weston. They were an 11-player co-op. They went to eight, and they weren't any more successful in eight-player. So that split up. Wanawak Center's on their own now, and they actually have forfeited a couple of games. And meanwhile, Weston is with Ithaca, and Ithaca's always been successful, and they are having a much better situation right now, Ithaca-Weston. Here's a run up the middle on the kick return, the Zippy's Brass Rail kickoff to start the second half, up to the 47-yard line. First down, 10 yards to go, 7 seconds into the second half with DeSoto getting the football. So it's not like there's any one way to get your program going in the direction you want it to go. If there was, everybody would do that one thing, right?
2: Right.
1: So first and 10 is actually spotted at the 46-yard line. And a runner in motion, and a delayed handoff up the middle. And just like in the first half, a lot of big gains. This one down to the Highland 46-yard line.
2: Yeah, you look at Highland's case, you know, it's just the numbers for them in the school, especially. There's not a lot of boys. I mean, you look at the roster, upperclassmen, there's two seniors and five juniors. So, you know, that right there, you're playing younger kids to help fill out a team. So,
1: by the way, we forgot to do the halftime fix. 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Well, what do you think Highland has to do? I don't think DeSoto has to do much at all.
2: No, they want to try to get back in this game. They got to stop the front line of DeSoto. If they can't stop them, you know, they're not going to see success tonight.
1: And meanwhile, Schultz on second down gets a first down. And the ball down to the 43 of Highland, first and 10, after the Sullivan Auctioneers Big Out Realty first down.
2: Yeah, DeSoto's front line is just bigger and better than what Highland puts out there. And then when I say bigger, the size themselves, 50 pounds in some cases.
1: Yeah, it's a little hard to. I mean, it's one thing to have a guy who's 20 pounds bigger across from you. To have one that's 50 pounds bigger is a bit much.
2: Yes, I mean, Biba is 215, and their center is, what number was it now?
1: 1 yard gain, second and nine coming up. And by the way, our game brought to you by Community First Bank. 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Second and nine from the 41. And fake handoff and a run around the right side. And Brzezinski is across the 40 down to the 37. And that will be another Sullivan Auctioneers Big Iron Realty first down.
2: Yeah, getting back to it, the center's only 175, but he's about 3 inches taller. So he's got the leverage. But he's also pretty quick, and he can. That really slows the rush down for Highland.
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2: Yep. He kept pointing to Highland, but it ends up being offsides on DeSoto.
1: 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They get the penalty yards back. In fact, they get close to the first down.
2: They might have it.
1: Down to the 21-yard line. And that is a Sullivan Auctioneers Big Iron Realty first down.
2: You know, you talk about the losing streaks. 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
1: Oh, yeah. First and 10 at the 21-yard line, pitch around the right side. And Rogers is down to the 10 and down to the 5. 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And I think we have an injured player at the end of the play.
2: Yeah, I think he maybe got the wind knocked out of him the way he got tackled. Game down.
1: 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First and goal at the 2. And a run up the middle into the end zone. Colden up the middle for the Northland Buildings touchdown with 7:08 remaining in the 7 minutes exactly remaining in the third quarter. That is a 4 minute and 53 second scoring drive to go 46 yards in 9 plays, and we will have running time the rest of the way. And they'll go for 2 here. Brzezinski, a quarterback, hands it around the right side. That's not going to go for 2. So the run is short. Miller Home Improvement extra point does not work. It is DeSoto 36, Highland nothing. 7 minutes left in the third. 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
1: 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Highland about to get their first possession of the second half. Our game brought to you by Edward Jones Reeves Wealth Management in Platteville, Utter Brothers Creamery in Boscobel as well. Collision in the deep safety for Highlands on the kick return, and it is returned up to the 34-yard line. And we'll have running time the rest of the way. Our game brought to you by McKeon Landscaping Services in Blanchardville, Veterinary Associates Hazel Green in Galena, and Lyle Financial Group in Platteville, along with Pilling Electric Service and PE Pump Service in Montfort. And, well, also brought to you by Garthway Real Estate and New Home Construction, Saunders Oil Company, Warren, Illinois, First Response Excavation and Grading in Bloomington, Fritz's Burner Service in Darlington, Clear Reflections Window Cleaning Service in Platteville, J&M Building Supply in Highland, Iverson Construction in Keeler, and Haverland Heating and Cooling in Cuba City. First and 10. And a run around the right side, and that's going to be a first down and more. And down the near sideline, going out of bounds, is Nanke on a quarterback keeper. That's the longest play from scrimmage tonight for Highland.
7: Up to the Pirates, 38 yards.
1: And it's down to the Highland, the DeSoto 38-yard line.
2: Yeah, it was a nice fake. A couple of the DeSoto front linemen went after Dannenberg, and he took off and got a nice gain. You know, if they can score here, they can shut down that running clock.
1: Actually, I believe it runs continuously. Well, let's see them score and get the answer to that. Here's a run around the right side for Dagenhart down to the 36-yard line. I thought I read someplace that once the running clock starts, it runs continuously, even though, believe it or not, there have been instances where teams came back with the running clock running.
7: Second and 8.
1: That happened several years ago. Can you imagine watching that? Second down, 8 yards to go. We're under 5 minutes in the third quarter. 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Short run, Dagenhart to the 29-yard line.
7: Brought down by Ebner.
1: Actually, that's a good run. More like 8 yards. Second and two coming up. 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Third and one coming up. 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Third and a yard. And a keeper for Nanke gets the first down and more down the far sideline. And that'll be a Sullivan Auctioneers Big Iron Realty first down into the B2 Enterprises Bitech Green Zone, B2 Resource Management Bitech of Monroe. As they say, a greener way. 3:42 left in the third.
7: First and 10 at the 16-yard line.
1: It'll be first and 10 at the DeSoto 16-yard line. And the clock runs down to 3.5 minutes left in the first or second game, depending on how you count it, of week five. Back to pass, Nanke. Ooh. And rolls to the left and takes off with it, gets to the 10, and is taken out of bounds. And
2: another one that should have been flagged.
1: Yeah, that's the second time that late hit that was not called.
2: Yep. There's a difference if you're on the sideline just right there versus where he was when he got tackled.
1: Well, 2 yard gain makes it second and 8. Or, excuse me, 2 yard loss makes it second and 12.
2: Oh, now the official, because one of the coaches was jawing on him. Oh.
1: They give him a. They flag the coach?
2: Yep. Sideline warning.
1: Well, we're brought to you by Greg.
2: He has a right. I mean, it was a tackle, definitely out of bounds. That's supposed to be called. And he just stood there and watched.
1: And not for the first time tonight.
2: No.
1: 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Josh Busher, Brad Adrian, and Boss Electric Lancaster and Fenimore bring you tonight's game. Actually, they did flag Highland.
2: Yeah, they flagged Highland.
1: It was an unsportsmanlike conduct. It was not a sideline warning. Yeah. Well, as we said, that's the second time that that's happened. The first time was very early in the game. Well, at any rate, it's a direct snap, or it's a Nanke keeping it. And he loses yards back to the 37-yard line. That's a 4-yard loss. 2:16 left in the third. Doodles Pub and Eatery in Lancaster on the square. 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Minute 39 left in the third, 36-0. DeSoto and the running clock is going, and Nanke on play action swings out a pass to the left side. And caught down to the 31-yard line. Griffin Wineski makes the catch.
7: Ebner and Boardman.
1: And that will bring up, thanks to the penalty, that will bring up fourth down and Muscadet.
2: Yes.
1: 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And on fourth down, Nanke to pass. Has to go to the end zone. A defensive back fell down, but the pass is incomplete around the 5-yard line. And DeSoto will take over with 37 seconds left in the third. 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McNett Electric in Belmont, Humphrey Transport Recycling in Schulzburg, Thompson's Market in Cuba City. 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And we have reached the end of the third quarter, 36-0 DeSoto. Fourth quarter, and I predict a fast one after these messages on 97.7 Country WGLR.
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1: 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Second and 7 from the DeSoto 36-yard line. I am just, you know, and I don't, it doesn't really make a lot of sense to just continually rag on referees for obvious reasons, the ball up to the 36-yard line. But I am baffled at how you cannot call late hits on plays that are out of bounds, especially when you consider the idea is to protect players, right?
11: Yes.
1: And there were two. There was one in the first quarter, and there was that one a few minutes ago. They were blatantly obvious late hits. Anybody could see that, and there was no penalty.
11: You know, just like on the one Highland punt where they knocked the punter down, and the ref dug it in his pocket, tried to find the flag, couldn't, so he just pulled his hand out.
1: Aren't you supposed to throw your hat if that happens?
11: No.
1: Well, anyway, third down, and Highland's going to get a stop here. It was third and 4, and the Highland defense pushes back the runner to make it fourth down. Thanks to a fumble back to fourth and 9.
11: Just about had it.
1: So it is fourth down. 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Also, Zippy's Brass Rail in Lancaster, which makes me think, hey, we got burgers up here.
11: Thanks to Lynn.
1: Yes. That's why we like coming to Highland, you know. The tech people are always very helpful, and the ball is punted to the 44-yard line, and that's where Highland will take it with 9:40 and the clock running. 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We will, as the ball is at the 44-yard line, now we have a timeout.
11: Yep.
1: Highland has called a timeout. Let's get some scores on the Shoebox scoreboard presented by the Shoebox and Black Earth, largest independent shoe store in the Midwest. North Crawford leads Kickapoo Lafarge 32-0 after 3. Also, in back to volleyball, Cuba City won set 3, 25-12 over Fenimore's. So the Cubans actually with a two sets to one lead, and that's on X107.1. And by the way, I don't know if you heard this or not, but there is a flood watch that is in effect until from Friday evening until Saturday afternoon, and that is, I believe, for Grant County. Well, I don't know that those end up on the emergency in weather bulletins, but you'll hear that tomorrow morning, certainly, on 97.7 Country WGLR. You'll also hear scores tomorrow morning on the Queen Bee family of FM stations. 36-0. DeSoto leads Highland, 9-11 remaining. And Highland takes over at their 44-yard line, first and 10.
11: I don't think these refs really know.
1: Rules?
11: The rules. He was trying to start the clock. It doesn't really start until after the timeout. Until the ball is snapped. And he's winding his arm up, like, right after the timeout was.
7: T.C. Cool with the carry.
11: Anyway.
1: T.C. Cool with the carry to the 45-yard line. Well, maybe they have somewhere to go tonight.
11: Well, there hasn't been a lot of penalties called.
1: That's very true, actually. It's been a very clean game in that sense. Well, there haven't been a lot of penalties called.
11: Yeah.
1: Whether or not there should be. I mean, you don't want a lot of penalties, you know, on every ticky-tack thing. But as we mentioned, a couple that should have been called and were not. Probably 3 at least. Second and 9. And Cool to the 47-yard line. So, with Cool at running back, of course, you know what you call the Highland offense now. It's Cool in the game.
11: Cool in the game. Yep.
1: Ba-doom-pop. 8:04 remaining. I think it's probably time. We might as well bring you, as part of a very early Tri-State Roofing LLC postgame show, or at least before that. You know, it's been, oh, there's a bad snap on the snap, and they're going to throw it, and the pass is almost caught at the 41-yard line. Bedward ended up getting open, and it throws a little high. That would have been the play of the season after the fumble leading to a touchdown for Griffin Wineski in the first game of the season, if they managed to pull that off. Meanwhile, it's at the 46, and it's third down and 8 yards to go. We should mention the MVP, although that's kind of hard right now because there have been so many players for DeSoto who have played well tonight, but Herms' Ace Hardware at Home Center in Bloomington and Herms' Ace Hardware at the bottom of Main and Platteville. Our MVP sponsor, Hermsons, will be the MVP for the next project in your home. For perfect paint and so much more, go to Hermsons in Bloomington and Platteville. First, it's 3rd and 8, and a run.
11: Nope. Ball goes back over to.
1: On 4th down.
11: DeSoto.
1: T.C. Cool.
7: Brought down by Yeager.
1: And it will be a turnover on downs. Who do you feel like's played the best for DeSoto today?
11: You know, if you're going to say the MVP, I'm going to say this has been the front line. I mean, that front line opened up the holes and dominated Highland's front line. Without them, those other plays aren't going to work.
1: Well, I'll go with that. Our scrapper of the game, the West End Salvage scrapper of the game, the player whose hustle and scrappiness stood on trying to lay the opponent to waste, presented by West End Salvage in Lancaster. You know, the one guy that obviously contributed in both directions was Eli Brzezinski. A lot of guys did, but Eli Brzezinski, you know, touchdown run, touchdown pass, and an interception.
11: Yeah, I was going to say their quarterback, too, which is Brzezinski. Dankenhart and Nanke, they really played tough for Highland tonight.
1: Yeah. Did the best they could, but.
11: Yep.
1: It's hard to go any place if your offensive line just gets overwhelmed by the defensive line,
11: Yes. Certainly.
1: Our drive of the game presented by Les Mack Automotive in Lancaster, whether it's Chevy, Chrysler, Dodge, Jeep, Ram, or Ford, you can count on over 50 years of trusted hometown service, because at Les Mack, you always get more from less. 5:14 remaining. Well, which 88-yard drive would you like?
11: I am going to say the first one. The first drive.
7: False start on the offense.
11: If I remember right, didn't that come with a long run?
1: Yeah, that was Brzezinski's touchdown run.
11: Yep, and that kind of set the tone a little bit, that DeSoto is just a little quicker, a little bigger, a little bit better.
1: 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Probably it was, you know, you're 8-0, but I only got the ball. They got all the way down, but were unable to get a score on fourth and goal, and that was a chance to make it a game.
11: Yep. I was going to say it was Highland's second or third drive that they got down deep into the territory and couldn't score.
1: Yeah. 4:40 remaining, 36-0. Highland, DeSoto leads Highland. New quarterback for DeSoto is Brewer Sudol, who is a freshman. DeSoto will be hosting next Friday, Rosholt. I believe I said that right. And that is a replacement non-conference opponent for their forfeit over Montfort. Monticello. It says M-O-N-T. I put it there. Montfort, Monticello, Montello, you know, Mount something or other. Here's a run. There would be something if Montfort started their own. You know, Montfort might be able to start eight-player football by themselves.
11: Yeah. Well, Rosholt's not a short drive for DeSoto. That Rosholt's over by Wausau. So.
1: Yeah, well, it's actually at DeSoto, so they will.
11: Oh.
1: So Rosholt will get to see the charm that is the Pit in DeSoto.
11: Yep.
1: And I'm sure that they've never seen anything quite like that place.
11: No.
1: But they'll get to see it next Friday. And Highland, meanwhile, it will be homecoming next Saturday. They host Wanawak Center. We will be here 1:30 next Saturday afternoon on X1071 and the Queen Bee Radio Sports YouTube channel. And the important question about that, there's a run that will make it third down. The important question about that is, you think we need to make the steak sandwich reservations now for next week?
11: Probably.
1: Yeah, because that's a big-time feature of coming to homecoming here in Highland. And I certainly hope that in 2 years when the Iowa Grant Highland co-op begins, that they keep that. You know, presumably there will be one or two games in Highland, and certainly you hope that the Saturday homecoming game remains.
11: Yes. I know when I coached at Belmont, we come up here once or twice for the homecoming, and very good atmosphere.
1: Clock running down, 2:15 remaining, and Highland gets a stop, actually a tackle for loss, back to the 35-yard line. And it'll be third down, 9 yards to go as we come down to 2 minutes left. Saturday homecoming, of course, it felt like nearly everybody in the Six Rivers used to do a Saturday homecoming. I remember Benton did, Schulzburg did. They now don't with the tri-op, but Highland has.
11: Peck did.
1: Peck and Argyle still do.
11: Back when I coached, that was a head coach at Belmont, they at that time only had one homecoming.
1: Okay, so they didn't do the Argyle homecoming yet.
11: Nope.
1: Oh, that's interesting. Quarterback draw around the right side for Sudol, and he goes down, and they'll be fourth down about 4 with a minute 22 remaining. Blackhawk has always done a Saturday homecoming also. Highland actually was the only team that I recall that did not ever, as far as I remember, do a Saturday homecoming was Potosi and Cassville.
11: And Belmont.
1: Belmont also.
11: Yep.
1: Bloomington, West Grant, and then later River Ridge, they didn't do one either until COVID.
11: Yep.
1: And I remember that did that game. They did their, it was the first Saturday homecoming I think River Ridge had ever done. In 2020.
11: When I came to Belmont in 89, we played Thursday night away for a homecoming game.
1: Ah, for the fair?
11: Yep.
1: Well, clock running, 32 seconds remaining. We'll have a short Tri-State Roofing LLC post-game show, give you what score updates we have on the shoebox scoreboard, and we will run you to tomorrow because we have three football games on the Queen Bee Radio, actually four, on the Queen Bee Radio Sports family of stations. Final score, DeSoto 36, Highland nothing. We'll be back after this on 97.7 Country WGLR.
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4: 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DeSoto 36, Highland nothing. Pirates just, you know, you guys who are football coaches keep saying football starts up front. Certainly did tonight.
5: Yes, it did. DeSoto's front four, they just dominated Highland's both offense and defense. So, you know, when you're looking at that start in the trenches, which opened up the door for the specialists. And those specialists took advantage of that for DeSoto, and that's why they ended up with 36 points and Highland didn't get any.
4: Well, keep in mind, coming up in 2 weeks on October 7th, DeSoto hosts Belmont. That's going to be a pretty big game.
5: Yes, it is. It could mean the difference between the conference champion and also you're thinking about the playoffs by the where you are seated in the playoffs. And, you know, you need to travel when you're in the playoffs. You want to play as many home games as you can, and that's important.
4: Yeah, definitely. So Highland, after the forfeit win and non-conference loss last week, the Cardinals drop now to 2-4 and 2-2 in the Ridge and Valley. And as we mentioned, Wanawak Center for homecoming a week from Saturday. We'll have that for you at 1:30 on X107.1 and the Queen Bee Radio Sports YouTube channel. 36-0 DeSoto over Belmont. We'll be back to wrap up the Tri-State Roofing LLC postgame show. Fast run through the shoebox scoreboard and tell you about tomorrow. All of that after this on 97.7 Country WGLR.
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4: 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DeSoto over Highland 36-0. 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

0: Fenimore 2-1. They're going to, they're in set number four, I'm sure, and that is on X107.1. Let's see here. Also, well, now it's over. Cuba City beats Fenimore 3-1, and that was on, as we said, X107.1. Also, after three quarters, North Crawford over Kickapoo Lafarge, 32-0. Earlier today, Brewers lose to Pittsburgh 7-4, and that was on ESPN Radio AM 1590 WPVL. 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
1: You're reading last week's.
0: I am? 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Let's use the correct sheet here. 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
0: No, absolutely not. Let's look at the right one. Brewers at Baltimore. 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RJ Osterhaus is our sports director. Rob Spangler, our program director. Johnny Page is our chief engineer. Thanks to Lynn Mishick and the staff, also Brad, and the staff at Highland High School. Thanks for the burgers. They were great. 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DeSoto over Highland, 36-0. 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
12: A flood watch begins at 7 p.m. tomorrow night and rains in effect until 1 p.m. Saturday afternoon. Lows level off around 60 tonight under partly cloudy skies. Chance for showers with fog in spots early tomorrow. Daytime highs approaching 69. Cloudy skies expected. Storms likely tomorrow night. Lows level off around 62. Currently, it's 65 degrees. I'm staff meteorologist Derek Height. 97.

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3: Here's your WGLR Tri-State Forecast. A flood watch begins at 7 p.m. tomorrow night and remains in effect until 1 p.m. Saturday afternoon. Lows level off around 60 tonight under partly cloudy skies. Chance for showers with fog in spots early tomorrow. Daytime highs approaching 69. Cloudy skies expected. Storms likely tomorrow night. Lows level off around 62. Currently, it's 65 degrees. I'm staff meteorologist Derek Height. 97.

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14: Here's your WGLR Tri-State Forecast. A flood watch begins at 7 p.m. tomorrow night and rains in effect until 1 p.m. Saturday afternoon. Lows level off around 60 tonight under partly cloudy skies. Chance for showers with fog in spots early tomorrow. Daytime highs approaching 69. Cloudy skies expected. Storms likely tomorrow night. Lows level off around 62. Currently, it's 65 degrees. I'm Staff Meteorologist Derek Hite.

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5: Here's your WGLR Tri-State forecast. A flood watch begins at 7 p.m. tomorrow night and remains in effect until 1 p.m. Saturday afternoon. Lows level off around 60 tonight under partly cloudy skies. Chance for showers with fog in spots early tomorrow. Daytime highs approaching 69. Cloudy skies expected. Storms likely tomorrow night. Lows level off around 62. Currently, it's 65 degrees. I'm staff meteorologist Derek Height.
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10: Here's your WGLR Tri-State Forecast. A flood watch begins at 7 p.m. tomorrow night and rains in effect until 1 p.m. Saturday afternoon. Lows level off around 60 tonight under partly cloudy skies. Chance for showers with fog in spots early tomorrow. Daytime highs approaching 69. Cloudy skies expected. Storms likely tomorrow night. Lows level off around 62. Currently, it's 65 degrees. I'm Staff Meteorologist Derek Hite.

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15: Here's your WGLR Tri-State Forecast. A flood watch begins at 7 p.m. tomorrow night and remains in effect until 1 p.m. Saturday afternoon. Lows level off around 60 tonight under partly cloudy skies. Chance for showers with fog in spots early tomorrow. Daytime highs approaching 69. Cloudy skies expected. Storms likely tomorrow night. Lows level off around 62. Currently, it's 65 degrees. I'm Staff Meteorologist Derek Hite.

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0: 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So stop on out to your local fair this summer and see what it has to offer. We hope to see you there.
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3: Here's your WGLR Tri-State forecast. A flood watch begins at 7 p.m. tomorrow night and remains in effect until 1 p.m. Saturday afternoon. Lows dip down to about 60 overnight under partly cloudy skies. Chance of rain showers with fog in spots early Friday. Daytime highs approaching 69. Cloudy skies expected. Currently 65. I'm Staff Meteorologist Derek Height.
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14: Here's your WGLR Tri-State Forecast. A flood watch begins at 7 p.m. tomorrow night and remains in effect until 1 p.m. Saturday afternoon. Lows dip down to about 60 overnight under partly cloudy skies. Chance of rain showers with fog in spots early Friday. Daytime highs approaching 69, cloudy skies expected. Currently 65. I'm Staff Meteorologist Derek Hite.

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14: Here's your WGLR Tri-State Forecast. A flood watch begins at 7 p.m. tomorrow night and remains in effect until 1 p.m. Saturday afternoon. Lows dip down to about 60 overnight under partly cloudy skies. Chance of rain showers with fog in spots early Friday. Daytime highs approaching 69. Cloudy skies expected. Currently 65. I'm staff meteorologist Derek Hite.

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10: Here's your WGLR Tri-State forecast. A flood watch begins at 7 p.m. tomorrow night and remains in effect until 1 p.m. Saturday afternoon. Lows dip down to about 60 overnight under partly cloudy skies. Chance of rain showers with fog in spots early Friday. Daytime highs approaching 69. Cloudy skies expected. Currently 65. I'm staff meteorologist Derek Hite.

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7: 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A flood watch begins at 7 p.m. tomorrow night and remains in effect until 1 p.m. Saturday afternoon. Lows dip down to about 60 overnight under partly cloudy skies. Chance of rain showers with fog in spots early Friday. Daytime highs approaching 69. Cloudy skies expected. Currently 64. I'm staff meteorologist Derek Hite.

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6: 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A flood watch begins at 7 p.m. tomorrow night and remains in effect until 1 p.m. Saturday afternoon. Lows dip down to about 60 overnight under partly cloudy skies. Chance of rain showers with fog in spots early Friday. Daytime highs approaching 69. Cloudy skies expected. Currently 64. I'm Staff Meteorologist Derek Height.

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4: Here's your WGLR Tri-State Forecast. A flood watch begins at 7 p.m. tomorrow night and remains in effect until 1 p.m. Saturday afternoon. Lows dip down to about 60 overnight under partly cloudy skies. Chance of rain showers with fog in spots early Friday. Daytime highs approaching 69. Cloudy skies expected. Currently 64. I'm Staff Meteorologist Derek Height.
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3: Here's your WGLR Tri-State Forecast. A flood watch begins at 7 p.m. tomorrow night and remains in effect until 1 p.m. Saturday afternoon. Lows dip down to about 60 overnight under partly cloudy skies. Chance of rain showers with fog in spots early Friday. Daytime highs approaching 69. Cloudy skies expected. Currently 64. I'm Staff Meteorologist Derek Height.

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5: Here's your WGLR Tri-State Forecast. A flood watch begins at 7 p.m. tomorrow night and remains in effect until 1 p.m. Saturday afternoon. Lows dip down to about 60 overnight under partly cloudy skies. Chance of rain showers with fog in spots early Friday. Daytime highs approaching 69. Cloudy skies expected. Currently 64. I'm Staff Meteorologist Derek Height. 97.

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5: 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A flood watch begins at 7 p.m. tonight and remains in effect until 1 p.m. tomorrow afternoon. Lows dip down to about 60 overnight under partly cloudy skies. Cloudy skies expected with fog in spots early Friday. Chance of rain showers. High temperatures reach up to 70. Right now, 64. I'm Staff Meteorologist Derek Height. 97.

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3: 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A flood watch begins at 7 p.m. tonight and remains in effect until 1 p.m. tomorrow afternoon. Lows dip down to about 60 overnight under partly cloudy skies. Cloudy skies expected with fog in spots early Friday. Chance of rain showers. High temperatures reach up to 70. Right now, 64. I'm Staff Meteorologist Derek Height. 97.

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7: 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A flood watch begins at 7 p.m. tonight and remains in effect until 1 p.m. tomorrow afternoon. Lows dip down to about 60 overnight under partly cloudy skies. Cloudy skies expected with fog in spots early Friday. Chance of rain showers. High temperatures reach up to 70. Right now, 60. I'm Staff Meteorologist Derek Hite.

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4: 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A flood watch begins at 7 p.m. tonight and remains in effect until 1 p.m. tomorrow afternoon. Lows dip down to about 60 overnight under partly cloudy skies. Cloudy skies expected with fog in spots early Friday. Chance of rain showers. High temperatures reach up to 70. Right now, it's 58 degrees. I'm staff meteorologist Derek Height.
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7: 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A flood watch begins at 7 p.m. tonight and remains in effect until 1 p.m. tomorrow afternoon. Lows dip down to about 60 overnight under partly cloudy skies. Cloudy skies expected with fog in spots early Friday. Chance of rain showers. High temperatures reach up to 70. Right now, it's 58 degrees. I'm Staff Meteorologist Derek Height.

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3: 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A flood watch begins at 7 p.m. tonight and remains in effect until 1 p.m. tomorrow afternoon. Lows dip down to about 60 overnight under partly cloudy skies. Cloudy skies expected with fog in spots early Friday. Chance of rain showers. High temperatures reach up to 70. Currently 59. I'm Staff Meteorologist Derek Height. 97.

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4: 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All-female hard rock band Vixen performs on October 10th. The Dream Concert celebrates the legacies of Paul Anka and Bobby Darin with a tribute on October 11th. 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
4: Here's your WGLR Tri-State Forecast. A flood watch begins at 7 p.m. tonight. Partly cloudy overnight with lows around 58. Chance for showers with fog early Friday. Daytime highs approaching 70. Overcast skies. Thunderstorms likely Friday night. Lows dip down to about 60. Cloudy skies expected. Currently, it's 59 degrees. I'm Staff Meteorologist Derek Height.
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7: Here's your WGLR Tri-State Forecast. A flood watch begins at 7 p.m. tonight. Partly cloudy overnight with lows around 58. Chance for showers with fog early Friday. Daytime highs approaching 70. Overcast skies. Thunderstorms likely Friday night. Lows dip down to about 60. Cloudy skies expected. Currently, it's 57 degrees. I'm staff meteorologist Derek Height.

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6: 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A flood watch begins at 7 p.m. tonight. Partly cloudy overnight with lows around 58. Chance for showers with fog early Friday. Daytime highs approaching 70. Overcast skies. Thunderstorms likely Friday night. Lows dip down to about 60. Cloudy skies expected. Currently, it's 57 degrees. I'm staff meteorologist Derek Height.
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3: After more than 3 years of planning, CHS announced they will proceed with a new soybean processing plant. It'll be in Evansville, Wisconsin. President Doug Rebout of the Wisconsin Soybean Association says this is a huge win for farmers. We'll be back with story details right after this.
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3: Wisconsin Soybean Association President Doug Rebout says CHS has done some preliminary work since buying the land more than 3 years ago. He gives us a peek behind the curtain.
5: When CHS bought the land 3-4 years ago, whatever it was, it had a couple of different buildings on that land. And over the years, they have taken those buildings down, whether it's for liability reasons or whatever reasons that I'm not sure of. But they have already taken down for pretty much all of the buildings on there. And then the railroad track coming to the facility has been upgraded too. So that way they can have better rail service coming in and out of the plant.
3: That's Wisconsin Soybean Association President Doug Rebout along with us. If you'd like more details on this story, we've got full coverage on our website, MidwestFarmReport.com. Well, don't touch that radio dial. We'll have more agriculture news right after this.
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3: A long-awaited farm bill has cleared a major legislative hurdle. The U.S. Senate Ag Committee advanced the Farm, Food, and National Security Act of 2026 with a 12-11 vote. This action pushes the legislation known as Farm Bill 2.0 to the full Senate. Paul Jarvis sat down with a recent conversation with the Midwest Farm Report. He's a Wautoma farmer and the president of the Wisconsin Corn Growers Association. He says that the Senate bill includes key priorities for corn growers. Notably, it authorizes year-round sales of E15. That's a 15% ethanol blend. For the Midwest Farm Report, I'm Kylie Allen.

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1: ABC News, I'm Sherry Preston. The entire country feeling gas pains. Truckers hurting as the cost of diesel continues to rise.
2: Generally, I do about 500 miles a day, and on half a tank, about halfway tank was about $900. Wow. Which is really up there. It's kind of ridiculous.
1: Regular drivers hurting as well.
3: I put $40 in a day instead of 20. So it was like double.
1: Gas averaging just under $4.50 a gallon this morning. Diesel about $6.30 a gallon. Fight over the Kennedy Center in D.C. goes on as a judge rules that any changes to renovation plans, including tearing down the performing arts facility, will require 30 days notice to the court. There's been a school shooting in the southern Philippines. At least three young people have been killed, six others wounded, including the gunman. There was a vigil last night for the reporter and helicopter pilot, as well as one person on the ground who died in that fiery news chopper crash in Los Angeles this week. This is ABC News.
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9: Here's your WGLR Tri-State Forecast. A flood watch begins at 7 p.m. tonight and remains in effect until 1 p.m. tomorrow afternoon. Daytime highs approaching 70 with fog in spots early today under overcast skies with a chance of rain showers. Cloudy skies expected again tonight. Thunderstorms likely. Lows dip down to about 60. Currently, it's 56 degrees. I'm Staff Meteorologist Paul Trombley.

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1: 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I'll have the details when we come back. 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Farmer sentiment climbed for a second straight month in August, according to the Purdue University CME Group Ag Economy Barometer. The index rose 9 points to 135. Now, this survey was sent out to more than 400 farmers across the country between August 10th and August 14th. Now, all of that 9-point gain came from how producers see the road ahead. The index of current conditions moved up just 1 point, while the index of future expectations jumped 11 points. For the first time since June of 2025, more producers expect their operation to be better off financially a year from now than expect it to be worse off. That's 28% looking up against 24% looking down. Optimism about export prospects over the next 5 years has also improved, with that index now reaching 140. That's the highest since December. The optimism, however, has limits. The Farm Capital Investment Index fell 5 points to a reading of 45. Producers are feeling better about their financial position, but they still aren't quite ready to write checks for machinery or infrastructure. Input costs remain the top worry for more than 45% of respondents, followed by still low crop and livestock prices and rising interest rates. The short-term farmland value expectations index rose 8 points to 127. Nearly two out of every three producers, more than 65%, said farmland was still a good investment. Respondents pointed to alternative investments, interest rates, and inflation as the biggest influences on land values going forward. Purdue also asked about management skills this month. Farmers, unsurprisingly, named production as the skill delivering the most return on their operation at 29%, but asked where they most needed to improve. Strategic planning came out on top at 28%, with production last. And strategic planning led again when producers were asked where artificial intelligence could help on their operations, with 32% saying AI might be an answer. The skills farmers say they're weakest at are the ones furthest from the tractor seat, and they're eyeing new tools to close that gap. Producers like where prices are headed, they like land, and they're more hopeful about exports, but they're still not buying equipment. And I'll have more when we come.
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14: Welcome to another edition of Inside Dairy. Inside Dairy is being brought to you this week by Pioneers Plenish High Oleic Soybeans. Well, it just so happens to be Friday, which means it is Dairy Market Friday. And today we check in with Sean Hackett. 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
15: Yeah, I mean, for those who don't know or aren't aware, you know, New Zealand puts on these auctions, these global auctions in powder and cheese and butter every 2 weeks. And especially this time of the year, September through December, is New Zealand's peak production, peak sales, peak volume. So the prices that you see in from September through December typically are very impactful and very telling about the, what global prices should be doing or are doing. And the U.S. historically has followed GDT prices 3 months hence, meaning whatever the GDT price does, we tend to follow 3 months after something happens on GDT. So while it's not an immediate impact, it's definitely something to watch that maybe this could start to improve the price outlook for cheese. If this price level were to persist for another couple of auctions, we could see some better pricing later in the year. What might be behind it? It's always hard to know, but my suspicion is that given that Europe had this 1-in-100-year drought record heat, we know that milk production in Europe was greatly impacted. We know feed production was greatly impacted.
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14: Welcome back now to Inside Dairy as we continue that conversation with Sean Hackett with Hackett Financial Advisors on this Dairy Market Friday as we talk about the GDT auction and what it means for the milk industry.
15: And so this might be an indication that the lower production, the lower supplies, especially of cheese coming out of Europe, might finally be reverberating in the international trade, and we're starting maybe to see that show up first, as you typically would, in the GDT global cash cheese price, which then would mean that the U.S. would then follow, later on in the year. So I'm trying to remember. In fact, I can try to go back here, but I'm trying to remember the last time we saw something that kind of a jump. Now, the last time, Susan, that we saw something like this, you have to go back to October of 2021 when we had a similar type of price increase. And if you look at what the cheese price, that began a major, major move higher in cheese prices that went straight up for the next 6 to 9 months. So not that any two periods are exactly the same, and maybe this is not indicative of that, but if you look at when this happened, Susan, this happened in September, October of 2021, and guess where we're at?
14: Yeah.
15: September, October of 2026. So the time frame is eerily similar.
14: Our comments on this Dairy Market Friday coming to us from Sean Hackett. 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
18: Good Friday morning. This is meteorologist Paul Trombley with your WGLR Farm Show Tri-State Ag Forecast. As of early this week, we don't have any issues ongoing with any of the spring-sown crops. Really, the concerning as far as condition ratings are, and taking a look on the corn crop at this point from early this week, we saw that in the biggest corn-producing state of Iowa, only 7% of their corn was poor or very poor condition. In fact, the majority of it good to excellent rating in Iowa. And into the state of Wisconsin here, the number is showing only 14% of our crop poor to very poor condition. And then the majority of it in fair to good condition, and 77% of it in that status here in Wisconsin. Illinois' corn faring very well as well. We do have their numbers showing that nearly 74% of their corn fair to good condition, and looking at 13% of their corn poor to very poor. To get any issues with the corn condition, get into some more of the drought-parched states, such as Kansas, which has dealt with some more extreme heat, putting stress on the crop as well there. So for in Kansas, only 55% of their crop fair to good. The majority of it after that poor to very poor condition in Kansas. Also seeing some more condition issues into Colorado due to the drought and the excessive heat they've seen for much of the summer down there. With mostly cloudy skies into the day today, shower and storm chances build in, especially late and for tonight. Highs around 72. Showers and storms tonight. Locally heavy rains possible, 63. Showers and thundershowers into Saturday. Otherwise cloudy with highs in the upper 70s for tomorrow. That's your Tri-State Ag Forecast on the WGLR Farm Show. This is meteorologist Paul Trombley.
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24: The House Agriculture Committee held a hearing this week on increasing demand and opportunities for homegrown U.S. products, both domestically and overseas. Alexis Taylor, the Chief Global Policy Officer for the International Fresh Produce Association, said specialty crop producers need more demand for their products.
1: They feed American families, support 2 million jobs, and contribute more than $335 billion to the U.S. economy each year. American specialty crop growers have faced a convergence of economic pressures over the past several years. Input, regulatory, and labor costs have all risen sharply, while farm returns have not kept pace. And these challenges are amplified for specialty crops, which are uniquely labor-intensive and often have limited ability to absorb input cost increases because of their perishable nature.
24: She said specialty crop growers need some help to stabilize the industry against further challenges.
1: A strong specialty crop sector requires more than productive farms. It requires profitable markets, growing consumer demand, and the ability to compete. For growers, that means connecting American production with consumers at home and market opportunities abroad. In the short term, IFPA and the Specialty Crop Farm Bill Alliance are calling on Congress to provide dedicated economic assistance of no less than $5 billion for specialty crop growers. But the amount of assistance is only part of the equation. Program structure matters just as much. Assistance should be based on actual sales losses, not acreage, to provide a more accurate measure of economic harm across a sector with widely varying crops, costs, and market values.
24: What are other ways to help the specialty crop sector?
1: This committee took an important step in the Farm Bill to establish a framework for specialty crop assistance, but stronger language is needed to require this framework to be used. Beyond the immediate need, labor reform would provide critical long-term support for the sector. The H-2A program has not been meaningfully updated in decades, which is why IFPA strongly support Chairman Thompson's Securing Agriculture's Workforce Act.
24: She also said Congress has additional tools at its disposal to increase domestic demand for specialty crops.
1: Today, 9 out of 10 Americans fall far short of the recommended fruit and vegetable intake levels. Strengthening federal nutrition programs to ensure they provide consistent access to fresh fruits and vegetables will not only help Americans improve their health through better diets, it also strengthens domestic markets for American farmers. This includes fully funding the WIC fruit and vegetable benefit and modernizing USDA's procurement to prioritize produce.
24: Alexis Taylor with the International Fresh Produce Association. As of last week, the winter wheat planting progress was behind the typical pace. USDA meteorologist Brad Rippey gives us an update.
4: We have our second report on the winter wheat planting for the 2027 crop, and that shows just 8% planted by September 13th. The five-year average is 12%, and last year at this time, 10%. We do see drought limiting some of the planting progress, so there are some significant delays in a few spots, notably Colorado coming in this week, 15% planted, but that is quite a bit behind the five-year average of 25% planted. Another state coming in this week with some initial slow planting progress is Nebraska, 5% planted, five-year average 15%. And also in the Northwest, Washington State, 33% planted. That leads the nation, but is still behind the five-year average of 42%. We will continue to monitor the drought situation in various parts of the country, but particularly the Great Plains, in coming weeks to see if producers opt to dust in or await rainfall.
24: Brad Rippey with the U.S. Department of Agriculture. Many rural areas in southern states are struggling with significant drought. Michael Kelsey, executive vice president of the Oklahoma Cattlemen's Association, said things are tough in Oklahoma right now.
5: It's really bad. I mean, it just really is. I talked to a lot of our members who are, we used to kind of say, cautiously optimistic. We're not there. This is very negative. When we should be trying to rebuild the herd, and every cattleman that I know wants to rebuild the herd, we just can't. And so we don't have the forages. We don't have the water. I mean, more and more of our, talking to our members out in the western part of the state, especially hauling water, which is just, you have to do that. There's no question. But boy, howdy, it just seems like such a defeated purpose, if you will.
24: Rural water districts in the south are having to ration water because the demand is so great due to the drought.
5: I could be doing 1,000 other things and I got to haul water. So now we're hearing rural water districts are starting to have to ration water, especially to cattle when they prioritize humans ahead of livestock, which is probably appropriate, but that leaves us in a lurch to get the cattle watered. We're just praying to the good Lord for some good rain, and he's going to send it, and we're going to figure out how to move forward from here.
24: The latest U.S. drought monitor shows states are getting hit by a flash drought. States being hit the hardest include Texas, Kansas, Missouri, Arkansas, Mississippi, and Tennessee, among others. The AM Radio for Every Vehicle Act, H.R. 979, passed the House on a voice vote this week and now moves to the Senate. Supporters say keeping AM radio in vehicles is a matter of public safety. Kentucky Congressman Brett Guthrie was among the lawmakers making that case. He tells colleagues that AM radio remains a trusted source of all kinds of information.
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24: Texas Congresswoman Lizzie Fletcher says emergency communication is exactly why Congress should require automakers to preserve AM radio access in new vehicles.
7: This bill, the AM Radio for Every Vehicle Act, recognizes the essential role of AM radio and ensures that consumers will continue to have AM radio available in their vehicles. It directs the Secretary of Transportation to issue a rule that requires vehicle manufacturers to install equipment to receive AM radio signals in all new passenger cars made or sold in the United States.
24: Florida Congressman Gus Bilrakis says the stakes are especially high during hurricanes and evacuations, for example, where reliable information can be life-saving.
9: During a national disaster or a natural disaster, many people find their electricity out, cell service out, and have a limited ability to get information, unfortunately. In many instances, people end up listening to the radio in their car for their only source of information. People in states like Florida know all too well that evacuation routes during emergencies require constant information sharing, and AM radio is the go-to. Just imagine if in that critical moment you find that your vehicle is not receiving those AM alert transmissions. If a vehicle does not have AM broadcasting abilities, it takes away the last resort of communication and leaves people vulnerable during moments where seconds matter.
24: Lawmakers backing the bill say AM radio's longstanding role as a dependable source of information is exactly why it should remain available in every new vehicle sold in the United States. Diesel fuel is at an all-time high of more than $6 a gallon as farmers begin a busy harvest season. Patrick DeHaan, the senior petroleum analyst for GasBuddy.com, said the price for fuel in the United States is hard to swallow.
11: Yeah, I know they certainly are, and it's not getting any better. New escalations, two new refinery attacks in Russia. That has been, by the way, the reason that diesel has nearly completely disconnected from the broader market has been these very effective Ukrainian drone attacks on Russian refineries. It's been so impactful, it's pushed up global diesel prices. It's causing headaches in Russia. Gas lines rationing is happening in Russia, and as a result, there's just not enough diesel supply now globally, and that's why you and I are feeling the pain at the pump, especially because these drone attacks knocking offline refining capacity.
24: The United States and Iran war is not helping either.
11: Of course, there's plenty of other escalations in the Middle East as well. The U.S. and Iran, the Houthis trying to shut down the Red Sea, a new attack on the Saudi East-West pipeline, a vital oil pipeline that the Saudis have been using to avoid the Strait of Hormuz, could be now shut down for several months. And that is, none of this is good news, but that's about the worst possible news in all of it. Is fueling what you and I pay at the pump, especially for diesel. Diesel is very much beholden to Russian refineries. Traditionally, Russia produces one out of every 9 barrels of diesel globally, and now that number is zero, and that is why diesel is ripping in the market.
24: We're paying more for gas and diesel because they're both a global market.
11: Yeah, that's really it. It's not price-based on what's just happening in the U.S. This is a global issue right now. And that is what we are paying more for. In addition, U.S. refineries have no slack right now. U.S. refineries have been operating at 98% of available capacity. In the Midwest, they've been operating at over 100%. Like many people, if you're skeptical of how the heck can they do over 100%, well, it's something called process gain, meaning that there is no margin for error.
24: Recent refinery issues mean fuel prices likely will continue higher.
11: A couple of refinery issues did develop. Also, other refineries doing maintenance. Just about everything is going wrong that could potentially happen. And so the prognosis is not good. Gasoline and diesel prices are going to continue to advance. Diesel could hit even $6.50 or $7. I don't have a crystal ball, so I don't know how much worse it's going to get or what new escalations could look like, but there's just really nothing that looks good in the market right now.
24: According to AAA, the latest diesel fuel price is $6.39 a gallon. That compares to $3.70 a gallon 1 year ago. Patrick DeHaan is with GasBuddy.com.
12: 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The 112th Belmont School and Community Fair is going on this week. 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Tonight, there's a varsity football game against Iola Scandinavia at 7 with a fun pregame tailgate, plus fireworks after the game. 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
24: The block cheese market down a penny, 142 and a quarter. Barrel cheese unchanged, 145 and a quarter. The butter market down a penny at 134 and one half. September Class 3 milk futures up 2 cents, 16.15. October down 3, 15.89. November up 4 cents, 16.19. And December up 3 cents, 16.32. The Class 3 2027 first quarter average, 16.86 per hundredweight. The U.S. Department of Agriculture has issued their September livestock, dairy, and poultry outlook. For dairy, milk production forecasts for 2026 and 2027 were increased due to higher expected cow numbers and improved milk yields. The all milk price for 2026 is forecast at $19.90 per hundredweight. That is a small increase from the previous month, while the all milk price forecast for 2027 is $19.80 per hundredweight. That is unchanged from the August forecast. Let's recap Monday's activities at Richland Center. High-yielding choice beef steers and heifers, 208 to 216. High-yielding choice Holstein steers, 201 to 208. The bulk of the slaughter cows, 106 to 170. The slaughter bull market, 132.5 to 197. Good quality Holstein bull calves at $800 to just over $1,000. Good quality beef bull calves at Richland Center at $700 to $1,370. The live and feeder cattle futures were lower for the third day in a row as the market waits for the release of the cattle on feed report from USDA. Live cattle futures anywhere from $2.80 to $3.95 in the red. October, $2.1565. December, $2.1625. February, live cattle futures, $2.1727. Feeder cattle, losses ranging from $3.65 to $5.27. October, $3.2437. November, $3.1865. And January, feeder cattle futures, $3.0975. A mixed to mostly lower day for the lean hog futures, ranging from 22 cents higher to 80 cents in the red. October, $78.90, December, $69.60, February, $71.12, and April lean hog futures, $76.70. The Senate Agriculture Committee has advanced its version of the Farm Bill on a 12-11 party line vote, but a dispute over California's Proposition 12 remains unresolved. Iowa Republican Senator Joni Ernst unsuccessfully pushed to add language addressing the issue before the vote. She tells Chairman John Bozeman, Republican of Arkansas, that farmers need relief from a growing patchwork of state production standards.
3: This amendment preserves Proposition 12 and other existing state laws. It protects federal and state animal health authorities, but most importantly, it prevents future mandates from creating an unaffordable patchwork of 50 different production standards for farmers across this country. Yet, after following the recommended process, again, given by your staff, and doing the bipartisan work, we are not even being given an opportunity to bring this solution before the committee for a vote. Iowa's livestock producers deserve more than expressions of support. They deserve action. They deserve an honest debate, which I was denied today. If this farm bill advances without addressing Proposition 12, it will not be because a reasonable solution was unavailable. The solution was here, and the votes could have been taken.
24: Senator Bozeman argued the amendment process had already ended and said the committee was focused on moving the bill forward.
10: As I said, we went through the bill in August. It closed out all of the things. You had the opportunity. We talked about you entertaining different amendments. You chose not to do that. And so I think everybody was very clear that when we decided not to adjourn, but to make it such that we could have a recess and come back and vote again once we had Senator McConnell and had Senator Tuberville in place, then we could vote again without reopening the entirety of the bill. And if we did, you know, your amendment, we did Joni's amendment or whatever, the reality is we would have to start the whole committee. To be fair, and we're not prepared to do that. We weren't planning on doing, and in my opinion, as chairman, that's the way it is.
24: Senator Ernst strongly disagreed, arguing the committee should have allowed a vote on a bipartisan Proposition 12 compromise. Her fellow Republican Senator Chuck Grassley backed her effort.
8: I was hoping that we'd get a chance to vote on an amendment very important to Iowa, the Prop 12 issue that Senator Ernst is bringing up. We're the number one pork-producing state of the nation. California has prohibited some of Iowa pork products into California. Oddly enough, Californians are paying 10 to 15% more for their products as a result of that. And it's just stupid that we don't have a chance to bring Iowa's interest to this debate on the first farm bill that we've had in discussion for now the third year.
24: Senator Grassley also expressed frustration that other issues, including the Packers and Stockyards Act, were not up for discussion. While Proposition 12 was left out of the committee-approved farm bill, supporters say they'll continue pressing for a fix when the legislation reaches the full Senate. It is not yet official, but for the 2025-2026 marketing year, corn and soybeans will qualify for a PLC payment. Emily Shilgen is the executive director of the Grant County Farm Service Agency office.
14: We do know that September 30 would be the date that the corn and bean numbers should be finalized at the national level and that those should be released. We do have the reference prices out there already. Those were increased for 2025 as part of policy that was changed last year. So we have those increased reference prices. It's just a matter of seeing where the prices get finalized for the corn and beans. And payments should hopefully start beginning of October then for that program if payments trigger.
24: And what year are we talking about now that these payments would be for?
14: Yeah, they would be for the 2025 program year. Since the ARC PLC program runs on the marketing year, payments are always kind of the fall after you grow it because you have to have that marketing year of when it was sold to see where those prices come out.
24: And, of course, due to a change in policy at the federal level, again, it's whatever the higher payment is, that's the program they're going to get paid on, right?
14: Correct. So with that policy change last summer, part of the Working Families Tax Cut Act that was passed in July of 2025, whichever program for 2025 only, whichever program has the higher payment rate is what producers are going to get paid on. No matter what they chose for an election for 25 when they came in and signed up, you know, in January to March probably of 2025, whichever one ends up with a higher payment for 25 is what they're going to get.
24: Now, the 2026 ARC PLC sign-up, that is underway. When did that open up? What do growers need to know?
14: Yeah, the 26 ARC PLC sign-up did just open yesterday, September 16th. So we're still getting everything ready to begin that sign-up, but producers could reach out if they want to get that sign-up done right away. We know everyone is super busy in the fields right now, so the deadline for it is December 11th of 2026. So there is some time in there, but we know with busy harvest season that goes fast, especially if people are trying to get fall crops in the ground too.
24: Now, what are you recommending? Can they do it by phone? Should they call up, make an appointment? Can they do it online? What's all available these days?
14: All of the above. Typically, what we tend to do here in Grant County is we will reach out to producers and see what they want to do for a program election so we can get all the paperwork ready for them to help save time. And then we usually ask if you want to come sign up in person. We have electronic signature options now, which have been really helpful, especially during the busy seasons like harvest and planting, that we can do that as well. Or we can typically, depending on timing, we can mail it too if that works best for producers. So any way that works best for them.
24: All right, Emily Shilgen with us with the Grant County Farm Service Agency office in Lancaster. And Emily, anything else you want to add before we wrap up?
14: The other thing we do have going on right now, too, or to keep on the radar for producers, is that the fall crop reporting deadline. So if anybody has fall seeded small grains like wheat or rye that they're taking for grain or forage, those do need to be reported by November 15th. So our hope is that we can kind of do those together for any producers that have that fall crop reporting that they got to get done as well.
24: Emily, thank you much for your time.
14: Thanks, Bob. Have a good one.
24: The projected payment for corn is 27 cents per bushel, 21 cents for soybeans. The payment for wheat has been finalized at $1.29. Farmers would receive their Farm Service Agency payment times 85% of their base acres for each crop. The corn market finished lower due to a round of technical selling. December corn down 3 3/4 at 530.5. March down 4 1/4 at 544.5. September 27 corn down 4 3/4 at 525.5. Corn export sales in the week through September 10th reached just over 40 million bushels. The soybean market had mixed results. November down 0.75 cents, 13.19 3/4. January down 0.25 cents at 13.37. September 27 soybeans up 0.25 cents at 12.93 1/2. Soybean export sales for the week ending September 10th, 62.5 million bushels, with China accounting for more than half of that total. October soybean meal up $7.80 a ton at $3.68.70. December Chicago wheat down 3 3/4 cents at $7.27. Wheat export sales 12 million bushels. That was considered on the low end of analyst estimates. The local grain bids are from Ready Feed and Grain of Stitzer. Corn, $4.80. Soybeans, $12.35.
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2: The corn crop at this point from early this week, we saw that in the biggest corn producing state of Iowa, only 7% of their corn was poor or very poor condition. In fact, the majority of it good to excellent rating in Iowa. And into the state of Wisconsin here, the number is showing only 14% of our crop poor to very poor condition, and then the majority of it in fair to good condition, and 77% of it in that status here in Wisconsin. Illinois' corn faring very well as well. We do have their numbers showing that nearly 74% of their corn fair to good condition, and looking at 13% of their corn poor to very poor. To get any issues with the corn condition, get into some more of the drought-parched states, such as Kansas, which has dealt with some more extreme heat, putting stress on the crop as well there. In Kansas, only 55% of their crop fair to good. The majority of it after that, poor to very poor condition in Kansas. Also seeing some more condition issues into Colorado due to the drought and the excessive heat they've seen for much of the summer down there. With mostly cloudy skies into the day today, shower and storm chances build in, especially late and for tonight. Highs around 72. Showers and storms tonight. Locally heavy rains possible, 63. Showers and thundershowers into Saturday, otherwise cloudy with highs in the upper 70s for tomorrow. That's your Tri-State Ag Forecast on the WGLR Farm Show. This is meteorologist Paul Trombley.
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1: ABC News, I'm Sherry Preston. Rising gasoline and diesel prices affecting large parts of the economy. Gas averaging almost $4.50 a gallon, diesel more than $6.25 a gallon. Hundreds of thousands of Iranians rallying today in a government-organized show of defiance after months of war that has resulted in further economic pain for everyday Iranians. The fight over the future of Washington, D.C.'s Kennedy Center is taking another turn in court as a judge makes another ruling on the building that President Trump once named after himself.
2: He's threatening to tear it down unless he can put his name on the building, which he says will help with fundraising for renovations.
3: I think that the Trump administration should certainly have recognition.
2: A judge is now requiring 30 days notice before any demolition.
1: ABC's Karen Hua. A Texas-based military pilot hospitalized in northern Michigan after his F-16 fighter jet went down near Traverse City. The other crew member had already ejected. The crew says they think they struck a bird. This is ABC News.
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7: 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The Mississippi River level is steady. It's 7 feet at Prairie du Chien, 4.9 at Guttenberg, 10.4 at Cassville, and 8 at Dubuque. With news, I'm Courtney Chaffee. One person was injured following a crash on the Dubuque Bridge early Tuesday morning. Emergency personnel from Grant County and Dubuque responded to a crash in the southbound lanes of Highway 151 on the Dubuque Bridge. 50-year-old Gerald Hook of Lancaster was traveling south when he attempted to pass a vehicle and lost control of his vehicle, crashing into the concrete traffic barrier. As a result of the crash, traffic was reduced to one southbound lane until the scene was cleared. Hook was transported to a hospital in Dubuque for treatment of possible injuries, and he was cited for failure to maintain control of vehicle. Republican U.S. Representative Derek Van Orden wants Governor Tony Evers to halt two massive 765-kilovolt transmission lines planned for Wisconsin's Driftless region. In a letter sent to Evers on Thursday, Van Orden called for a moratorium on the proposed BECI and Maribel transmission lines until concerns from residents are addressed. State Senator Howard Markline, State Representative Travis Tranel, and State Representative Tony Kurtz also signed the letter. Van Orden urged Evers to use executive authority over the Wisconsin DNR to enact a moratorium on both projects. However, the governor may press the DNR to fully enforce its project-specific environmental permitting authority, but cannot substitute a DNR moratorium for the Public Service Commission's authority to approve, modify, or deny the lines. The proposed BECI line would run nearly 200 miles from Crawford County to Walworth County before continuing to Illinois. The Maribel Transmission Project would span approximately 140 miles, crossing Vernon and Crawford counties. Additionally, Alliant Energy has set its price for data centers. The utility earlier this month set a large load rate for approval with the Public Service Commission after the commission ruled the company needed to find a standard rate for hyperscale data centers. This comes in response to Alliant's original filings to provide power to a Meta data center in Beaver Dam. Alliant would charge its large customers the full price for any new power generation that needed to be built to handle their facilities and would prevent rate increases for the rest of Alliant's customer base. Two former salaried employees are accusing John Deere of changing performance review policies to save money on severance payments. Both employees each served John Deere for over 2 decades. Both received the first negative performance review for their careers and then were given an ultimatum. Take 3 months of severance or 60 days of performance monitoring and no severance if you're terminated at the end of that monitoring. The lawsuit accuses Deere of changing its performance review policies to reduce the amount of severance it pays or avoid it altogether. The former employees are asking the court for class action status. The suit claims more than 80 people were offered inadequate severance or denied severance after a performance monitoring period. In response, Deere's filing claims the severance plan doesn't apply to the two former employees because they were terminated for performance reasons and requested dismissal. A farm bill is now eligible for debate in the U.S. Senate, but Iowa's U.S. senators objected when two of their own proposals were blocked from consideration before the Senate Ag Committee voted to advance the bill. Republican Senator Joni Ernst wanted to add language to address the California law that says pork sold in that state must come from pigs raised in certain conditions. Senator Chuck Grassley wanted to add language to the farm bill to ensure large corporations pay all they owe to the poultry producers they've hired to raise birds. That's the latest local and regional news. Your tri-state weatherology report is coming up shortly. I'm Courtney Chaffee on 97.7 Country WGL.
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9: The Brewers dropped their series finale at Pittsburgh 7-4 yesterday as left-hander Kyle Harrison continued his recent struggles. I'm Bill Scott with sports. Harrison allowed 5 runs, 4 of which were earned in 1 2/3 innings. He allowed 4 hits and 2 walks in suffering his 5th loss. Bo Naylor homered for the Brewers, who are in Baltimore to take on the Orioles tonight. Dodgers 2 games back in the race for the top mark in the National League. They knocked off the Reds 8-2 yesterday. The Bills opened their new stadium and rolled to a 41-31 victory over the Lions on Thursday night football. Packers will shoot for their first win of the season Sunday against the New York Jets. Packers haven't started 0-2 since 2006, which was Mike McCarthy's first year in Green Bay. Women's college volleyball, the Badgers took down in-state rival Marquette in 4 sets. The Badgers now 26-1 all-time against the Golden Eagles, including a 14-1 mark in Madison. Bill Scott, Wisconsin, Radio Network.
10: 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White Sox over Detroit 3-1. High school volleyball, Cuba City over Fenmore 3-1. River Ridge over Potosi 3-2. Platteville sweeps Dodgeville 3-0. Pecatonica over Blackhawk 3-0. And Galena over East Dubuque 2-0. High school football Thursday, DeSoto shuts out Highland 36-0. North Crawford over Kickapoo Lafarge 38-0. Tonight, broadcast start at 6:30. Games are supposed to start at 7, but check before you go. Some games may be moved up today because of the weather forecast. In the SWC, Richland Center at Lancaster on 97.7 Country WGLR and the Queen Bee Radio Sports YouTube channel. 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River Valley at Prairie du Chien. Blackhawks will win. Benson Scales Mount Salisbury at Dodgeville. In the Swall, Fenimore at Cuba City on Super Hits 106 and the Queen Bee Radio Sports YouTube channel. New Glarus at Mineral Point and Southwestern East Dubuque at Darlington. In the Six Rivers, Potosi, Cassville, and Iowa Grant on the Queen Bee Radio Sports YouTube channel, River Ridge at Boscobel, Pecatonica, Argyle at Riverdale, Blackhawk, Warren, at Seneca, Wazika, Steuben. In the Ridge and Valley 8, Iola, Scandinavia at Belmont for the Belmont Fair game, and Wisconsin Heights is at Wanawak Center. In the NUI tonight, Dakota at Galena, Stockton at Fulton, Lena Winslow at Morrison, and Forreston at Eastland Pearl City. And in Iowa 5A, Dubuque Hempstead at Pleasant Valley and Muscatine at Dubuque Senior, 4A Decorah at Western Dubuque, and 3A West Delaware at Dubuque Wallert. I'm Steve.
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14: 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A flood watch begins at 7 p.m. tonight and remains in effect until 1 p.m. tomorrow afternoon. Daytime highs approaching 70 with fog in spots early today under overcast skies with a chance of rain showers. Cloudy skies expected again tonight. Thunderstorms likely. Lows dip down to about 60. Right now, 55. I'm Staff Meteorologist Paul Trombley.
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4: Gracias, amigos. Welcome to the big show. It's a TGI Friday edition. Today, September 18th. You're hanging with me, Rob Spangler. Another wet one in store for us today with Lainey Wilson and John Mayer.
15: Hi.

0: Big Show Friday. It is September 18th. Rob Spangler, Thomas Rhett there, and it goes like this. Glad to be with you. We're live and local in the tri-states. Coming up, bottom of the hour, we'll check in with Farm Director Bob Mittendorf, the farm calendar, and closing farm market recap. News headlines with Wisconsin Radio Network News coming up as well. 61 the temperature at the studios. Cloudy skies, but looking at the forecast, yeah, there's chances of rain pretty much throughout the day. And then into this evening and overnight, that's when the rain chances really pop up. We'll have full tri-state weatherology forecast details at the bottom of the hour. Music from Joe D. Messina. She's got a hot new single. We're going to crank that up right after the break. And more chances for you to win VIP passes to our next Steve's Pizza Meet and Eat. We'll play those touch tones this hour. Caller 7 going to be a winner here on 97.7 Country later on this hour on the...
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0: Joe D. Messina, back with a brand new single called Message in a Bottle on 97.7 Country. Cloudy skies, 61 at the studios. Could be a very rainy day in store for us today. We'll have full tri-state weatherology forecast details next. 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We'll check in with those on the way next. Let's send it down to the newsroom here on WGLR. We're live and local on a TGI Friday. It's September 18th. I'm Rob Spangler. Thank you for hanging out on WGLR.
1: Now, this news update on Wisconsin Radio Network. A judge has rejected a request to permanently seal evidence in the case against Green Bay Packers running back Josh Jacobs. His ex-girlfriend made the request, as there's reportedly video of the May incident. Franklin police say a man pointed a gun at a staffer at the Indian Community School in an apparent dispute over landscaping along property lines. The suspect was arrested, the school was locked down, and is closed until Monday. Residents in southwest Wisconsin's Driftless region are raising concerns over a proposed 765 kilovolt Mirabel transmission line. Tim Woodhouse is leading a coalition opposing the line.
2: Because it's such a large project, we need time, we need resources, we need our lawmakers to come together and try to put some guardrails to all this.
1: Area lawmakers want the Wisconsin Public Service Commission to have more time, a 180-day extension to review major transmission line projects. This is Wisconsin Radio Network.
3: The Brewers dropped their series finale at Pittsburgh 7-4 yesterday as left-hander Kyle Harrison continued his recent struggles. I'm Bill Scott with sports. Harrison allowed 5 runs, 4 of which were earned in 1 2/3 innings. He allowed 4 hits and 2 walks in suffering his 5th loss. Bo Naylor homered for the Brewers, who are in Baltimore to take on the Orioles tonight. Dodgers 2 games back in the race for the top mark in the National League. They knocked off the Reds 8-2 yesterday. The Bills opened their new stadium and rolled to a 41-31 victory over the Lions on Thursday Night Football. Packers will shoot for their first win of the season Sunday against the New York Jets. Packers haven't started 0-2 since 2006, which was Mike McCarthy's first year in Green Bay. Women's college volleyball, the Badgers took down in-state rival Marquette in 4 sets. The Badgers now 26-1 all-time against the Golden Eagles, including a 14-1 mark in Madison. Bill Scott, Wisconsin Radio Network.
4: 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White Sox over Detroit 3-1. High school volleyball, Cuba City over Fenimore 3-1. River Ridge over Potosi 3-2. Platteville sweeps Dodgeville 3-0. Pecatonica over Blackhawk 3-0. And Galena over East Dubuque 2-0. High school football Thursday, DeSoto shuts out Highland 36-0. North Crawford over Kickapoo Lafarge 38-0. Tonight, broadcast start at 6:30. Games are supposed to start at 7, but check before you go. Some games may be moved up today because of the weather forecast. In the SWC, Richland Center at Lancaster on 97.7 Country WGLR and the Queen Bee Radio Sports YouTube channel. 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River Valley at Prairie du Chien. Blackhawks will win. Benson Scales Mount Salisbury at Dodgeville. 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New Glarus at Mineral Point and Southwestern East Dubuque at Darlington. In the Six Rivers, Potosi Cassville at Iowa Grant on the Queen Bee Radio Sports YouTube channel, River Ridge at Boscobel, Pecatonica Argyle at Riverdale, Blackhawk Warren at Seneca Wazika Steuben. In the Ridge and Valley 8, Iola Scandinavia at Belmont for the Belmont Fair game, and Wisconsin Heights is at Wanawak Center. In the NUI tonight, Dakota at Galena, Stockton at Fulton, Lena Winslow at Morrison, and Forreston at Eastland Pearl City. And in Iowa 5A, Dubuque Hempstead at Pleasant Valley and Muscatine at Dubuque Senior, 4A Decorah at Western Dubuque, and 3A West Delaware at Dubuque Wallert. I'm Steve Pratt.
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9: The block cheese market down a penny, 142 and a quarter. Barrel cheese unchanged, 145 and a quarter. The butter market down a penny at 134 and one half. September Class 3 milk futures up 2 cents, 16.15. October down 3, 15.89. November up 4 cents, 16.19. And December up 3 cents, 16.32. The Class 3 2027 first quarter average, 16.86 per hundredweight. The U.S. Department of Agriculture has issued their September Livestock, Dairy, and Poultry Outlook. For dairy, milk production forecasts for 2026 and 2027 were increased due to higher expected cow numbers and improved milk yields. The all-milk price for 2026 is forecast at $19.90 per hundredweight. That is a small increase from the previous month, while the all-milk price forecast for 2027 is $19.80 per hundredweight. That is unchanged from the August forecast. Let's recap Monday's activities at Richland Center. High-yielding choice beef steers and heifers, 208 to 216. High-yielding choice Holstein steers, 201 to 208. The bulk of the slaughter cows, 106 to 170. The slaughter bull market, 132.5 to 197. Good quality Holstein bull calves at $800 to just over $1,000. Good quality beef bull calves at Richland Center, at $700 to $1,370. The corn market finished lower due to a round of technical selling. December corn down 3 3/4 at 5.30 1/2. March down 4 1/4 at 5.44 1/2. September 27 corn down 4 3/4 at 5.25 1/2. Corn export sales in the week through September 10th reached just over 40 million bushels. The soybean market had mixed results. November down 0.75 cents, 13.19 3/4. January down 0.25 cents at 13.37. September 27 soybeans up 0.25 cents at 12.93 1/2. Soybean export sales for the week ending September 10th, 62.5 million bushels, with China accounting for more than half of that total. October soybean meal up $7.80 a ton at $3.68.70. December Chicago wheat down 3 3/4 cents at $7.27. Wheat export sales 12 million bushels. That was considered on the low end of analyst estimates. The local grain bids are from Ready Feed and Grain of Stitzer. Corn, $4.80. Soybeans, $12.35. I'm Bob Mittendorf on WGLR.
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14: 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A flood watch begins at 7 p.m. tonight and remains in effect until 1 p.m. tomorrow afternoon. Daytime highs approaching 70 with fog in spots early today under overcast skies with a chance of rain showers. Cloudy skies expected again tonight. Thunderstorms likely. Lows dip down to about 60. Currently 61. I'm Staff Meteorologist Paul Trombley.

0: It's Stella Lefty, and that's her latest. It is called Boston. Good stuff. Yeah, here in the tri-state area, it's not really like Boston. It's more like Seattle. Rain. Lots of rain in the forecast. I guess it's the monsoonal season. Is that what it is? Yeah, looks like we're going to have a lot of rain today. We will be covering a lot of Friday Night Lights games tonight. So bring the umbrella, the poncho. Should be interesting. Anyway, here on 97.7 Country, Richland Center is at Lancaster. We'll have the game for you. 7 o'clock kickoff on 97.7 Country. You can also watch it on our YouTube channel. Over on Extreme 107.1, Broadhead Judah is at Platteville, also a 7 o'clock kick. And Fenimore is at Cuba City, that game on Super Hits 106 and our YouTube channel. And finally, this is a YouTube exclusive game, Potosi-Cassville at Iowa Grant. That's a pretty good one. You can watch that on the Queen Bee Radio Sports YouTube channel. So hopefully we get all the games in. You know, rain, they can play through rain. We just, you know, we need the other stuff, the L word. I don't want to say it, but you know, cracks of thunder and, you know, we don't need that. So anyway. Hopefully we'll get the games in. Coming up, we're going to be playing the VIP Meet and Eat Touchtones next hour. We'll give you a chance to win a pair of VIP passes to our next Steve's Pizza Meet and Eat starring Emily Woodhull, Sunday night, September 27th. That's right around the corner here on The Big Show.
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2: ABC News, I'm Sherry Preston. Warren Buffett is making it official. He has stepped down as chairman of the board at Berkshire Hathaway. A statement today says he will become chairman emeritus, while his son Howard will become the new chairman of the board, effective immediately. The war showing no sign of easing up, and gas prices showing no sign of slowing down. ABC's Elizabeth Schulze is at a gas station in Washington, D.C.
3: We are seeing staggering price hikes here as gas stations adjust to oil trading above $100 a barrel. Gas prices are now approaching the highest level that they hit in May since the start of the Iran war. The national average this morning, $4.47 a gallon. That is just 10 cents shy of that peak that we hit in May.
2: A bomb went off today at a mosque near a building housing police offices in northwest Pakistan. At least 15 were killed, more than 50 injured. A shooting at a high school in the Philippines left two students and the teenage gunman dead, at least 10 others wounded. This is ABC News.
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1: Good morning from 97.7 Country WGLR. The Mississippi River level is steady. It's 7 feet at Prairie du Chien, 4.9 at Guttenberg, 10.4 at Cassville, and 8 at Dubuque. With news, I'm Courtney Chaffee. One person was injured following a crash on the Dubuque Bridge early Tuesday morning. Emergency personnel from Grant County and Dubuque responded to a crash in the southbound lanes of Highway 151 on the Dubuque Bridge. 50-year-old Gerald Hook of Lancaster was traveling south when he attempted to pass a vehicle and lost control of his vehicle, crashing into the concrete traffic barrier. As a result of the crash, traffic was reduced to one southbound lane until the scene was cleared. Hook was transported to a hospital in Dubuque for treatment of possible injuries, and he was cited for failure to maintain control of vehicle. Republican U.S. Representative Derek Van Orden wants Governor Tony Evers to halt two massive 765-kilovolt transmission lines planned for Wisconsin's Driftless region. In a letter sent to Evers on Thursday, Van Orden called for a moratorium on the proposed BECI and Maribel transmission lines until concerns from residents are addressed. State Senator Howard Markline, State Representative Travis Tranel, and State Representative Tony Kurtz also signed the letter. Van Orden urged Evers to use executive authority over the Wisconsin DNR to enact a moratorium on both projects. However, the governor may press the DNR to fully enforce its project-specific environmental permitting authority, but cannot substitute a DNR moratorium for the Public Service Commission's authority to approve, modify, or deny the lines. The proposed BECI line would run nearly 200 miles from Crawford County to Walworth County before continuing to Illinois. The Maribel Transmission Project would span approximately 140 miles, crossing Vernon and Crawford counties. Additionally, Alliant Energy has set its price for data centers. The utility earlier this month set a large load rate for approval with the Public Service Commission after the commission ruled the company needed to find a standard rate for hyperscale data centers. This comes in response to Alliant's original filings to provide power to a Meta data center in Beaver Dam. Alliant would charge its large customers the full price for any new power generation that needed to be built to handle their facilities and would prevent rate increases for the rest of Alliant's customer base. Two former salaried employees are accusing John Deere of changing performance review policies to save money on severance payments. Both employees each served John Deere for over two decades. Both received the first negative performance review for their careers and then were given an ultimatum. Take 3 months of severance or 60 days of performance monitoring and no severance if you're terminated at the end of that monitoring. The lawsuit accuses Deere of changing its performance review policies to reduce the amount of severance it pays or avoid it altogether. The former employees are asking the court for class action status. The suit claims more than 80 people were offered inadequate severance or denied severance after a performance monitoring period. In response, Deere's filing claims the severance plan doesn't apply to the two former employees because they were terminated for performance reasons and requested dismissal. A farm bill is now eligible for debate in the U.S. Senate, but Iowa's U.S. senators objected when two of their own proposals were blocked from consideration before the Senate Ag Committee voted to advance the bill. Republican Senator Joni Ernst wanted to add language to address the California law that says pork sold in that state must come from pigs raised in certain conditions. Senator Chuck Grassley wanted to add language to the farm bill to ensure large corporations pay all they owe to the poultry producers they've hired to raise birds. That's the latest local and regional news. Your tri-state weatherology report is coming up shortly. I'm Courtney Chaffee on 97.7 Country WGL.
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1: In area obituaries, 83-year-old Stephen Steve Zilke of Platteville passed away September 12th. Visitation will be held today from 4 to 7 p.m. at the Platteville Free Methodist Church. A memorial service will be held at 11 a.m. Saturday at the church, with visitation from 10 a.m. until the time of the service. Burial will be at Hillside Cemetery in Platteville. The Melby Funeral Home and Crematory of Platteville is assisting the family of 83-year-old Stephen Steve Zilke of Platteville. 83-year-old Ronald Ron Schultz of Scales Mound, formerly of Cuba City, passed away September 13th. A memorial service will be held at 11 a.m. Saturday at the Hawden Shield Funeral Home and Crematory in Cuba City. A private family burial will be held at a later date. Family and friends may call today from 4 to 7 p.m. at the Hawden Shield Funeral Home and Crematory in Cuba City, and also on Saturday from 9 a.m. until the time of the service at the funeral home. In lieu of plants and flowers, the family suggests contributions in Ron's honor to the Parkinson's Foundation, reflecting his spirit of giving and kindness and his 25-year struggle with Parkinson's disease. The Hawden Shield Funeral Home and Crematory in Cuba City is serving the family of 83-year-old Ronald Ron Schultz of Scales Mound, formerly of Cuba City. 69-year-old Barbara Barb Main of Mount Hope passed away July 7th. A celebration of life will be held from 12 to 3 p.m. Saturday at Mount Hope Park in Mount Hope. Casey McNett Funeral Home and Cremation Services of Cuba City is serving the family of 69-year-old Barbara Barr Main of Mount Hope. 96-year-old Joyce Cooey passed away September 14th. Funeral services will be held on Sunday at 1 p.m. at the Pratt Funeral Home in Muscadet. Burial will be held in the Haskins Cemetery at a later date. Visitation will be held at 11 a.m. on Sunday until the time of the service at the funeral home. The family suggests memorials be directed to the Blue River United Methodist Church, Blue River Fire and Rescue, Muscadet Fire and Rescue, or a Grace. Pratt Funeral Home and Cremation Services of Muscadet is serving the family of 96-year-old Joyce Cooey. 94-year-old Mary Sis Govier of Fenimore passed away September 14th. Funeral services will be held at 1 p.m. on Monday at the Larson Family Funeral Home in Fenimore, with burial to follow in the Prairie Cemetery. Visitation will be held from 10 a.m. until the time of the service at the funeral home. In lieu of plants and flowers, a memorial fund is being established in her memory. Following the committal service at the cemetery, the family invites you to join them for a celebration of life with food and fellowship at the Cottonwood Sports Bar and Supper Club. The Larson Family Funeral Home is assisting the family of 94-year-old Mary Sis Govier of Fenimore. That's the obituary report. For full-length obituaries, visit our website at WGLR.com.
4: The Packers haven't started 0-2 since Mike McCarthy's first season in Green Bay in 2006. I'm Bill Scott with sports. They shoot for their first win of the season Sunday, trying to avoid that 0-2 start when they take on the Jets in New York. Packers linebacker Zaire Franklin says they'll be ready for Jets quarterback Geno Smith.
3: You know, very similar to, you know, when you're playing, quarterback has a lot of experience, been around a lot of things. Not too much surprises you're going to give him, but that doesn't mean you can't attack him in certain ways as well. So got a lot of respect for Geno and, you know, who he is in his career and his league. But, you know, I think we got a good plan for, you know, trying to take away some of his opportunities.
4: Buffalo opened its brand new Highmark Stadium last night, improving to 2-0 with a 41-31 victory over the Lions. Josh Allen passing for three scores and rushing for two more in the win. Jared Goff, 327 passing yards and four touchdowns in the loss. Baseball, Brewers fell to the Pirates 7-4 in their series finale. They're in Baltimore tonight. Phil Scott, Wisconsin Radio Network.
5: 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White Sox over Detroit 3-1. High school volleyball, Cuba City over Fenmore 3-1. River Ridge over Potosi 3-2. Platteville sweeps Dodgeville 3-0. Pecatonica over Blackhawk 3-0. And Galena over East Dubuque 2-0. High school football Thursday, DeSoto shuts out Highland 36-0. North Crawford over Kickapoo Lafarge 38-0. Tonight, broadcast start at 6:30. Games are supposed to start at 7, but check before you go. Some games may be moved up today because of the weather forecast. In the SWC, Richland Center at Lancaster on 97.7 Country WGLR and the Queen Bee Radio Sports YouTube channel. 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River Valley at Prairie du Chien, Blackhawks will win. Benson Scales Mount Salzburg at Dodgeville. In the Swall, Fenimore at Cuba City on Super Hits 106 and the Queen Bee Radio Sports YouTube channel. New Glarus at Mineral Point and Southwestern East Dubuque at Darlington. In the Six Rivers, Potosi Cassville at Iowa Grant on the Queen Bee Radio Sports YouTube channel. River Ridge at Boscobel, Pecatonica Argyle at Riverdale, Blackhawk Warren at Seneca Wazika Steuben. In the Ridge and Valley 8, Iola Scandinavia at Belmont for the Belmont Fair game, and Wisconsin Heights is at Wanawak Center. In the NUI tonight, Dakota at Galena, Stockton at Fulton, Lena Winslow at Morrison, and Forreston at Eastland Pearl City. And in Iowa 5A, Dubuque Hempstead at Pleasant Valley and Muscatine at Dubuque Senior, 4A Decorah at Western Dubuque, and 3A West Delaware at Dubuque Wallert. I'm Steve.
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9: Here's your WGLR Tri-State Forecast. A flood watch begins at 7 p.m. tonight and remains in effect until 1 p.m. tomorrow afternoon. Daytime highs approaching 70 with fog in spots early today under overcast skies with a chance of rain showers. Cloudy skies expected again tonight. Thunderstorms likely. Lows dip down to about 60. Currently 55. I'm staff meteorologist Paul Trombley.

0: Lauren Elena teaming up with Chase Matthew for All My Exes on 97.7 Country. A cloudy morning. You know, so far it's been relatively dry, but does look like rain in the forecast, unfortunately. Kind of expected throughout the day, so we'll keep our eye on that. And looking at radar, I do see some stuff over in northeast Iowa, just to the north and west of Dubuque. So, again, keep our eyes peeled, but yeah, already some rain showers moving through. Coming up, good news in a moment. Some very good news for me personally last night. My youngest daughter, Reagan, I mentioned this yesterday on the radio. She was up for one of the royalty positions for her school, the Belmont School, there at their school and community fair, and she won queen. So congratulations, Reagan. Yep, proud dad moment. Also, shout out to the king, Griffin McNett, and by the way, their class dominated last night. They won the spirit stick, the class banner, the interviews, the skit, and then they won king and queen. So it was like a clean sweep. It's a very, very good class. Very good. I mean, I might be a little partial, but they're pretty awesome. 722, good news now. Oh, and we do have some good news. I'm going to play the VIP Meet and Eat Touch Tones later this hour. Your chance to win a pair of VIP passes to our next Steve's Pizza Meet and Eat coming up Sunday night, September 27th, starring Emily Woodhull. We'll play those Touch Tones in minutes. I need some good news. The 2026 Belmont School and Community Fair happens this weekend. After tonight's high school football game, there's a fireworks display. Tomorrow at 10 a.m. is the parade down Main Street, the pasty dinner at 11 a.m., plus band trophy handout at 11:15, car show at noon, animal judging at noon, and the 8 p.m. street dance. All I really need is a little good news. That's the good news. Have a great day.
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0: It's watching you, Rodney Atkins, on The Big Show on 97.7 Country. Yeah, we're keeping our eyes on the weather today and this weekend. Could be a wet one. We have cloudy skies, and there is some rain now in northeast Iowa on radar. Full tri-state weatherology forecast details right after our headlines, which are on the way next. Let's send it down to the newsroom on this TGI Friday. It is September 18th here on 97.7 Country.
1: Now this news update on Wisconsin Radio Network. The mayor of Greenfield wants to fire the city's police chief, and Chief Jay Johnson is facing felony charges in Milwaukee County for destruction of data and misconduct in office. The mayor says there's a pattern of behavior that warrants Johnson's removal. His court date is in November. Brown County leaders say they've made a major dent in fentanyl trafficking and abuse in recent years. Sheriff Todd DeLane says his department's been working to get drugs off the streets and holding drug dealers and traffickers accountable. But he adds his deputies shouldn't be the primary solution.
2: We don't want the only answer to be enforcement. We want to help connect the individual with the resources that can make a difference, whether that means treatment, counseling, recovery services, mental health services, or other community programs.
1: Before the county task force was formed, the county had 69 overdose deaths in 2021. Though last year, Sheriff DeLane says the county reported 39. You're listening to Wisconsin Radio Network.
3: The Packers haven't started 0-2 since Mike McCarthy's first season in Green Bay in 2006. I'm Bill Scott with Sports. They shoot for their first win of the season Sunday, trying to avoid that 0-2 start when they take on the Jets in New York. Packers linebacker Zaire Franklin says they'll be ready for Jets quarterback Geno Smith.
4: You know, very similar to, you know, when you're playing, quarterback has a lot of experience, been around a lot of things. Not too much surprises you're going to give him, but that doesn't mean you can't attack him in certain ways as well. So, got a lot of respect for Geno and, you know, who he is and his career in his league. But, you know, I think we got a good plan for, trying to take away some of his opportunities.
3: Buffalo opened its brand new Highmark Stadium last night, improving to 2-0 with a 41-31 victory over the Lions. Josh Allen passing for three scores and rushing for two more in the win. Jared Goff, 327 passing yards and four touchdowns in the loss. Baseball: Brewers fell to the Pirates 7-4 in their series finale. They're in Baltimore tonight. Phil Scott, Wisconsin Radio Network.
5: 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White Sox over Detroit 3-1. High school volleyball: Cuba City over Fenmore 3-1. River Ridge over Potosi 3-2. Platteville sweeps Dodgeville 3-0. Pecatonica over Blackhawk 3-0. And Galena over East Dubuque 2-0. High school football: Thursday, DeSoto shuts out Highland 36-0. North Crawford over Kickapoo Lafarge 38-0. Tonight, broadcast start at 6:30. Games are supposed to start at 7, but check before you go. Some games may be moved up today because of the weather forecast. In the SWC, Richland Center at Lancaster on 97.7 Country WGLR and the Queen Bee Radio Sports YouTube channel. 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River Valley at Prairie du Chien, Blackhawks will win. Benson Scales Mount Salisbury at Dodgeville. In the Swall, Fenimore at Cuba City on Super Hits 106 and the Queen Bee Radio Sports YouTube channel. New Glarus at Mineral Point and Southwestern East Dubuque at Darlington. In the Six Rivers, Potosi Cassville at Iowa Grant on the Queen Bee Radio Sports YouTube channel. River Ridge at Boscobel, Pecatonica Argyle at Riverdale, Blackhawk Warren at Seneca Wazika Steuben. In the Ridge and Valley 8, Iola Scandinavia at Belmont for the Belmont Fair game, and Wisconsin Heights is at Wanawak Center. In the NUI tonight, Dakota at Galena, Stockton at Fulton, Lena Winslow at Morrison, and Forreston at Eastland Pearl City. And in Iowa 5A, Dubuque Hempstead at Pleasant Valley and Muscatine at Dubuque Senior, 4A Decorah at Western Dubuque, and 3A West Delaware at Dubuque Wallert. I'm Steve Perkins.
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14: Here's your WGLR Tri-State Forecast. A flood watch begins at 7 p.m. tonight and remains in effect until 1 p.m. tomorrow afternoon. Daytime highs approaching 70 with fog in spots early today under overcast skies with a chance of rain showers. Cloudy skies expected again tonight. Thunderstorms likely. Lows dip down to about 60. Currently 55. I'm Staff Meteorologist Paul Trombley.

0: 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Birthdays and anniversaries right around the corner. It's a TGI Friday, September 18th. You're hanging with me, Rob Spangler, live and local in the tri-states, 61 at the studios. We do have some showers in our tri-state area already this morning, and I hate to say it, more to come as the day moves on. We'll give you the full details in a moment, but time to brighten your day. Let's make somebody a winner and play the VIP Meet and Eat Touch Tones right now. Caller 7 at 877-945-7977. You are going to win a pair of VIP passes to our next Steve's Pizza Meet and Eat Sunday night, September 27th, starring Emily Woodhull. Good luck.
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0: You just won a pair of VIP passes to our next Steve's Pizza Meet and Eat Sunday night, September 27th, 6 p.m., starring Emily Woodhull. Who am I talking to?
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1: I'm Platteville.
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0: That is right. Hey, you know what? We're going to play the Touchtones again next hour. So we're not done giving away VIP passes yet this morning. I'll play them again next hour. I know the phone lines were really lighting up this morning, so I'll give you another chance to win. Birthdays and anniversaries in a moment. The Milwaukee Brewers, in the midst of an incredible year, although they did lose yesterday. I mean, you know, you're going to lose a game occasionally. 9 games left in the regular season. Still the first seed overall, the number one team in baseball, but the Dodgers did win yesterday, so they made up a game, which means they're 2 games back. It's a little close. I don't like that, but you know, we'll see how this plays out. Birthdays and anniversaries coming up. It's back. The 97.7 Country New Horizons Andrews Ag Supply Mittendorf Meals in the Field, presented by Whitefront Feed and Seed and the UW Platteville School of Agriculture. 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
7: 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Happy birthday to Joan Nice, or Niece. Also, Max Keller, Bailey Wiskus, John Shaw. Also, happy birthday, Josh Burr, Stephen Poles. 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
2: ABC News, I'm Sherry Preston. He made it clear he was going to do it today. Warren Buffett has announced he has stepped down as chairman of Berkshire Hathaway, a post he has held since 1970. He becomes chairman emeritus as his son Howard Buffett becomes chairman of the board. Federal Reserve judge issuing a new order saying there needs to be 30 days notice given before any major renovations happen to the Kennedy Center. A federal judge saying that, including its demolition.
3: Trump insists he should be recognized for helping the institution financially. But Congress just gave the center $250 million for renovations, and the financial troubles only began after Trump tried to change the name, causing performers to cancel and ticket sales to plummet.
2: ABC's Mary Bruce in Washington. Everyday Americans struggling to fill up their gas tanks. The price of gasoline rising to just under $4.50 a gallon overnight, and diesel up to $6.44 a gallon on average. Most farm equipment and semi-trucks use diesel. Farmers and truckers say they're hurting. This is ABC News.
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1: 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The Mississippi River level is steady. It's 7 feet at Prairie du Chien, 4.9 at Guttenberg, 10.4 at Cassville, and 8 at Dubuque. With news, I'm Courtney Chaffee. One person was injured following a crash on the Dubuque Bridge early Tuesday morning. Emergency personnel from Grant County and Dubuque responded to a crash in the southbound lanes of Highway 151 on the Dubuque Bridge. 50-year-old Gerald Hook of Lancaster was traveling south when he attempted to pass a vehicle and lost control of his vehicle, crashing into the concrete traffic barrier. As a result of the crash, traffic was reduced to one southbound lane until the scene was cleared. Hook was transported to a hospital in Dubuque for treatment of possible injuries, and he was cited for failure to maintain control of vehicle. Republican U.S. Representative Derek Van Orden wants Governor Tony Evers to halt two massive 765-kilovolt transmission lines planned for Wisconsin's Driftless region. In a letter sent to Evers on Thursday, Van Orden called for a moratorium on the proposed BECI and Maribel transmission lines until concerns from residents are addressed. State Senator Howard Markline, State Representative Travis Tranel, and State Representative Tony Kurtz also signed the letter. Van Orden urged Evers to use executive authority over the Wisconsin DNR to enact a moratorium on both projects. However, the governor may press the DNR to fully enforce its project-specific environmental permitting authority, but cannot substitute a DNR moratorium for the Public Service Commission's authority to approve, modify, or deny the lines. The proposed BECI line would run nearly 200 miles from Crawford County to Walworth County before continuing to Illinois. The Maribel Transmission Project would span approximately 140 miles, crossing Vernon and Crawford counties. Additionally, Alliant Energy has set its price for data centers. The utility earlier this month set a large load rate for approval with the Public Service Commission after the commission ruled the company needed to find a standard rate for hyperscale data centers. This comes in response to Alliant's original filings to provide power to a Meta data center in Beaver Dam. Alliant would charge its large customers the full price for any new power generation that needed to be built to handle their facilities and would prevent rate increases for the rest of Alliant's customer base. Two former salaried employees are accusing John Deere of changing performance review policies to save money on severance payments. Both employees each served John Deere for over two decades. Both received the first negative performance review for their careers and then were given an ultimatum. Take 3 months of severance or 60 days of performance monitoring and no severance if you're terminated at the end of that monitoring. The lawsuit accuses Deere of changing its performance review policies to reduce the amount of severance it pays or avoid it altogether. The former employees are asking the court for class action status. The suit claims more than 80 people were offered inadequate severance or denied severance after a performance monitoring period. In response, Deere's filing claims the severance plan doesn't apply to the two former employees because they were terminated for performance reasons and requested dismissal. A farm bill is now eligible for debate in the U.S. Senate, but Iowa's U.S. senators objected when two of their own proposals were blocked from consideration before the Senate Ag Committee voted to advance the bill. Republican Senator Joni Ernst wanted to add language to address the California law that says pork sold in that state must come from pigs raised in certain conditions. Senator Chuck Grassley wanted to add language to the farm bill to ensure large corporations pay all they owe to the poultry producers they've hired to raise birds. That's the latest local and regional news. Your tri-state weatherology report is coming up shortly. I'm Courtney Chaffee on 97.7 Country WGL.
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1: Today. In area obituaries, 83-year-old Stephen Steve Zilke of Platteville passed away September 12th. Visitation will be held today from 4 to 7 p.m. at the Platteville Free Methodist Church. A memorial service will be held at 11 a.m. Saturday at the church, with visitation from 10 a.m. until the time of the service. Burial will be at Hillside Cemetery in Platteville. The Melby Funeral Home and Crematory of Platteville is assisting the family of 83-year-old Stephen Steve Zilke of Platteville. 83-year-old Ronald Ron Schultz of Scales Mound, formerly of Cuba City, passed away September 13th. A memorial service will be held at 11 a.m. Saturday at the Hawden Shield Funeral Home and Crematory in Cuba City. A private family burial will be held at a later date. Family and friends may call today from 4 to 7 p.m. at the Hawden Shield Funeral Home and Crematory in Cuba City, and also on Saturday from 9 a.m. until the time of the service at the funeral home. In lieu of plants and flowers, the family suggests contributions in Ron's honor to the Parkinson's Foundation, reflecting his spirit of giving and kindness and his 25-year struggle with Parkinson's disease. The Hawden Shield Funeral Home and Crematory in Cuba City is serving the family of 83-year-old Ronald Ron Schultz of Scales Mound, formerly of Cuba City. 69-year-old Barbara Barb Main of Mount Hope passed away July 7th. A celebration of life will be held from 12 to 3 p.m. Saturday at Mount Hope Park in Mount Hope. Casey McNett Funeral Home and Cremation Services of Cuba City is serving the family of 69-year-old Barbara Barb Main of Mount Hope. 96-year-old Joyce Cooey passed away September 14th. Funeral services will be held on Sunday at 1 p.m. at the Pratt Funeral Home in Muscadet. Burial will be held in the Haskins Cemetery at a later date. Visitation will be held at 11 a.m. on Sunday until the time of the service at the funeral home. The family suggests memorials be directed to the Blue River United Methodist Church, Blue River Fire and Rescue, Muscadet Fire and Rescue, or a Grace. Pratt Funeral Home and Cremation Services of Muscadet is serving the family of 96-year-old Joyce Cooey. 94-year-old Mary Sis Govier of Fenimore passed away September 14th. Funeral services will be held at 1 p.m. on Monday at the Larson Family Funeral Home in Fenimore, with burial to follow in the Prairie Cemetery. Visitation will be held from 10 a.m. until the time of the service at the funeral home. In lieu of plants and flowers, a memorial fund is being established in her memory. Following the committal service at the cemetery, the family invites you to join them for a celebration of life with food and fellowship at the Cottonwood Sports Bar and Supper Club. The Larson Family Funeral Home is assisting the family of 94-year-old Mary Sis Govier of Fenimore. That's the obituary report. For full-length obituaries, visit our website at WGLR.com.
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5: Machine.
6: The Packers haven't started 0-2 since Mike McCarthy's first season in Green Bay in 2006. I'm Bill Scott with Sports. They shoot for their first win of the season Sunday, trying to avoid that 0-2 start when they take on the Jets in New York. Packers linebacker Zaire Franklin says they'll be ready for Jets quarterback Geno Smith.
7: You know, very similar to, you know, when you're playing, quarterback has a lot of experience and been around a lot of things. Not too much surprises you're going to give him, but that doesn't mean you can't attack him in certain ways as well. So, got a lot of respect for Geno and, you know, who he is in his career and his league. But, you know, I think we got a good plan for, trying to take away some of his opportunities.
6: Buffalo opened its brand new Highmark Stadium last night, improving to 2-0 with a 41-31 victory over the Lions. Josh Allen passing for three scores and rushing for two more in the win. Jared Goff, 327 passing yards and four touchdowns in the loss. Baseball: Brewers fell to the Pirates 7-4 in their series finale. They're in Baltimore tonight. Phil Scott, Wisconsin Radio Network.
8: 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Major League Baseball: Pittsburgh over the Brewers 7-4. The Brewers are in Baltimore today at 5:30 on ESPN Radio Wave 1590 WPVL. White Sox over Detroit 3-1. High school volleyball: Cuba City over Fenmore 3-1. River Ridge over Potosi 3-2. Platteville sweeps Dodgeville 3-0. Pecatonica over Blackhawk 3-0. And Galena over East Dubuque 2-0. High school football: Thursday, DeSoto shuts out Highland 36-0. North Crawford over Kickapoo Lafarge 38-0. Tonight, broadcast start at 6:30. Games are supposed to start at 7, but check before you go. Some games may be moved up today because of the weather forecast. In the SWC, Richland Center at Lancaster on 97.7 Country WGLR and the Queen Bee Radio Sports YouTube channel. 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River Valley at Prairie du Chien, Blackhawks will win. Benson Scales Mount Salzburg at Dodgeville. In the Swall, Fenimore at Cuba City on Super Hits 106 and the Queen Bee Radio Sports YouTube channel. New Glarus at Mineral Point and Southwestern East Dubuque at Darlington. In the Six Rivers, Potosi Cassville at Iowa Grant on the Queen Bee Radio Sports YouTube channel. River Ridge at Boscobel. Pecatonica Argyle at Riverdale. Blackhawk Warren at Seneca Wazika Steuben. In the Ridge and Valley 8, Iola Scandinavia at Belmont for the Belmont Fair game, and Wisconsin Heights is at Wanawak Center. In the NUI tonight, Dakota at Galena, Stockton at Fulton, Lena Winslow at Morrison, and Forreston at Eastland Pearl City. And in Iowa 5A, Dubuque Hempstead at Pleasant Valley and Muscatine at Dubuque Senior, 4A Decorah at Western Dubuque, and 3A West Delaware at Dubuque Wallert. I'm Steve Press.
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12: Weather. 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A flood watch begins at 7 p.m. tonight and remains in effect until 1 p.m. tomorrow afternoon. Daytime highs approaching 70 today under overcast skies with a chance of rain showers. Thunderstorms likely tonight. Lows level off around 60, cloudy. Storms likely tomorrow. High temperatures reach up to 73. Cloudy skies expected. Currently, it's 56 degrees. I'm staff meteorologist Paul Trombley.

0: Ben by now, his latest hit on 97.7 Country. Headlines at the bottom of the hour. Our funny story coming up as well on a cloudy and probably rainy Friday. But we're trying to brighten your day. I've got another pair of VIP passes to our next Steve's Pizza Meet and Eat to give away. It's Sunday night, September 27th at 6 p.m., starring Emily Woodhull, brand new artist. And I said we would play the Touchtones this hour. Let's do it right now. Caller 7 at 877-945-7977. 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
0: The 112th Belmont School and Community Fair is going on this week. 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Carnival rides open at 4. Get 25 tickets for $20. Tonight, there's a varsity football game against Iola Scandinavia at 7 with a fun pregame tailgate, plus fireworks after the game. 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
0: You just won a pair of VIP passes to our next Steve's Pizza Meet and Eat. It's Sunday night, September 27th, 6 p.m., starring Emily Woodhull. 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

0: What an inspirational song. Cody Johnson, Till You Can't on 97.7 Country. Rob Spangler, my name. Thanks for hanging out. We're live and local in the tri-states on a TGI Friday. It's September 18th. It's the bottom of the hour. 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Let's send it down to the newsroom. We'll also check that forecast coming up. 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
1: Now, this news update on Wisconsin Radio Network. A judge has rejected a request to permanently seal evidence in the case against Green Bay Packers running back Josh Jacobs. His ex-girlfriend made the request, as there's reportedly video of the May incident. Franklin police say a man pointed a gun at a staffer at the Indian Community School in an apparent dispute over landscaping along property lines. The suspect was arrested, the school was locked down, and is closed until Monday. Residents in southwest Wisconsin's Driftless region are raising concerns over a proposed 765-kilovolt Maribel transmission line. Tim Woodhouse is leading a coalition opposing the line.
2: Because it's such a large project, we need time, we need resources, we need our lawmakers to come together and try to put some guardrails to all this.
1: Area lawmakers want the Wisconsin Public Service Commission to have more time, a 180-day extension to review major transmission line projects. This is Wisconsin Radio Network.
3: The Packers haven't started 0-2 since Mike McCarthy's first season in Green Bay in 2006. I'm Bill Scott with Sports. They shoot for their first win of the season Sunday, trying to avoid that 0-2 start when they take on the Jets in New York. Packers linebacker Zaire Franklin says they'll be ready for Jets quarterback Geno Smith.
4: You know, very similar to, you know, when you're playing, quarterback has a lot of experience, been around a lot of things. Not too much surprises you're going to give him, but that doesn't mean you can't attack him in certain ways as well. So, got a lot of respect for Geno and, you know, who he is and his career in his league. But, you know, I think we got a good plan for, trying to take away some of his opportunities.
3: Buffalo opened its brand new Highmark Stadium last night, improving to 2-0 with a 41-31 victory over the Lions. Josh Allen passing for three scores and rushing for two more in the win. Jared Goff, 327 passing yards and four touchdowns in the loss. Baseball: Brewers fell to the Pirates 7-4 in their series finale. They're in Baltimore tonight. Phil Scott, Wisconsin Radio Network.
5: 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White Sox over Detroit 3-1. High school volleyball: Cuba City over Fenmore 3-1. River Ridge over Potosi 3-2. Platteville sweeps Dodgeville 3-0. Pecatonica over Blackhawk 3-0. And Galena over East Dubuque 2-0. High school football: Thursday, DeSoto shuts out Highland 36-0. North Crawford over Kickapoo Lafarge 38-0. Tonight, broadcast start at 6:30. Games are supposed to start at 7, but check before you go. Some games may be moved up today because of the weather forecast. In the SWC, Richland Center at Lancaster on 97.7 Country WGLR and the Queen Bee Radio Sports YouTube channel. 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River Valley at Prairie du Chien, Blackhawks will win. Benson Scales Mount Salisbury at Dodgeville. In the Swall, Fenimore at Cuba City on Super Hits 106 and the Queen Bee Radio Sports YouTube channel. New Glarus at Mineral Point and Southwestern East Dubuque at Darlington. In the Six Rivers, Potosi Cassville at Iowa Grant on the Queen Bee Radio Sports YouTube channel. River Ridge at Boscobel, Pecatonica Argyle at Riverdale, Blackhawk Warren at Seneca Wazika Steuben. In the Ridge and Valley 8, Iola Scandinavia at Belmont for the Belmont Fair game, and Wisconsin Heights is at Wanawak Center. In the NUI tonight, Dakota at Galena, Stockton at Fulton, Lena Winslow at Morrison, and Forreston at Eastland Pearl City. And in Iowa 5A, Dubuque Hempstead at Pleasant Valley and Muscatine at Dubuque Senior, 4A Decorah at Western Dubuque, and 3A West Delaware at Dubuque Wallert. I'm Steve Press.
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19: Here's your WGLR Tri-State Forecast. A flood watch begins at 7 p.m. tonight and remains in effect until 1 p.m. tomorrow afternoon. Daytime highs approaching 70 today under overcast skies with a chance of rain showers. Thunderstorms likely tonight. Lows level off around 60, cloudy. Storms likely tomorrow. High temperatures reach up to 73. Cloudy skies expected. Currently, it's 57 degrees. I'm staff meteorologist Paul Trombley.
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0: X's in Texas on 97.7 Country Big Show Friday, TGI Friday. It is September 18th. It is also cloudy. Yeah, we've relocated. I don't know if you knew this, but the tri-state area now is the Pacific Northwest. So at least for the weekend, unfortunately, because, yeah, there's rain in the forecast. There's, you can see a little bit on radar this morning, kind of a few patchy spots. But, yeah, there's good chances of precipitation pretty much throughout the day. And then this evening, some of that stuff could get pretty strong. So we'll keep our eyes peeled. Full tri-state weatherology forecast details, top of the hour. Time for our funny story, though. This is a great Friday funny story because it makes you smile. It puts a smile on your face. Even the music to go with this funny story. It's from the Muppets, you know. It just makes you smile, right? I thought this was I thought this was the perfect music for this story. A golden retriever in California just wanted someone to play with, even if it was a burglar. Dante Rowley was on a airport runway, about to take off from Chicago, when he got a ring alert from his doorbell camera back in San Diego about someone breaking into his house. Security camera footage showed the suspected intruder climbed a ladder, broke into the house through a second-story window, took off his shirt, and ate some yogurt and other snacks before napping on a blanket. While he was there, his pet golden retriever named Nash greeted the intruder with a toy, hoping that he would play with him. You know, that's can confirm. Golden retrievers, great companions, terrible guard dogs. Video showed Nash wagging its tail and looking at the suspected intruder with a plush toy in his mouth. Nash is the worst guard dog, his owner Rowley said. By the time Nash encountered the suspected intruder, Rowley had alerted the police and was in touch with them. While on board, the further video surveillance shows when police arrive, and of course, Nash, the golden retriever, also greets them. So, the suspect, not so much. He was cuffed and stuffed and taken to jail. So there you go. That's our funny story. It's 8:52 on The Big Show.
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5: 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A flood watch begins at 7 p.m. tonight and remains in effect until 1 p.m. tomorrow afternoon. Daytime highs approaching 70 today under overcast skies with a chance of rain showers. Thunderstorms likely tonight, lows level off around 60, cloudy. Storms likely tomorrow, high temperatures reach up to 73, cloudy skies expected. Currently, it's 57 degrees. I'm staff meteorologist Paul Trombley.
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0: Jacob Hackworth, What Took You So Long? On 97.7 Country, we play the newest country first, guaranteed. My name is Rob Spangler. Thank you for hanging out with me on the big show. Looks like, yeah, a wet one. Bring the poncho or the umbrella to the Friday Night Lights games tonight. We've got high school football games on all of our Queen Bee radio stations except for AM 1590 because they've got the Brewers on, Milwaukee at Camden Yards, named after my daughter Camden. No, it's the Orioles. I did have, it's a funny story. I had a friend who was a big baseball guy, and he said, oh, did you name her after the... No, I did not name my daughter after the baseball field in Baltimore. But the Brewers are at the Orioles today, you can hear that game over on ESPN Radio. However, here on 97.7 Country tonight, we do have high school football, Friday Night Lights. Richland Center is at Lancaster. That's a 7 o'clock kick. You can also watch it on our Queen Bee Radio Sports YouTube channel. Over on Extreme 107.1, the Platteville Hillmen are hosting Broadhead Judah tonight, also a 7 o'clock kick. And then on Super Hits 106 and our Queen Bee Radio YouTube channel, it's Fenimore at Cuba City. That's a big-time showdown in the Swall. And Potosi-Cassville is at Iowa Grant. That is a YouTube-exclusive game. You can watch it on the Queen Bee Radio Sports YouTube channel. So lots of high school football tonight. Hopefully the weather cooperates. We, as I said earlier, we can deal with rain. We just need, you know, anything beyond rain to not happen. So fingers crossed. Full Tri-State Weatherology forecast details. 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
10: Here's your WGLR Tri-State Forecast. A flood watch begins at 7 p.m. tonight and remains in effect until 1 p.m. tomorrow afternoon. Daytime highs approaching 70 today under overcast skies with a chance of rain showers. Thunderstorms likely tonight, lows level off around 60, cloudy. Storms likely tomorrow, high temperatures reach up to 73, cloudy skies expected. Currently, it's 57 degrees. I'm staff meteorologist Paul Trombley.

0: Lee teaming up with Coe Wetzel for a brand new collab called Jaded on 97.7 Country. Parting shot before we wrap up a big show Friday in a moment. A reminder, we got a couple big giveaways going on right now. Pam Tillis, as you may know, is coming to Five Flags Theater on Saturday, October 17th. It's part of the 90s Country Gold Series. We've got really close tickets, close to the stage, to give away for that. 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
15: Country Weather. 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A flood watch begins at 7 p.m. tonight and remains in effect until 1 p.m. tomorrow afternoon. Daytime highs approaching 70 today under overcast skies with a chance of rain showers. Thunderstorms likely tonight, lows level off around 60, cloudy. Storms likely tomorrow, high temperatures reach up to 73, cloudy skies expected. Currently, it's 57 degrees. I'm staff meteorologist Paul Trombley.

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0: Kent, This Heart on 97.7 Country. Well, this show, the big show with me, Rob Spangler, coming to an end, well, for a Friday anyway, just about time for me to head out the door. Our parting shot is next. A reminder, we do have Friday Night Lights, high school football tonight. And here on 97.7 Country, don't forget Richland Center is at Lancaster. 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Platteville is hosting Broadhead Judah tonight on the X Extreme 107.1. Fenimore at Cuba City, big showdown there in the Swall. That's on Super Hits 106 and also on our Queen Bee Radio Sports YouTube channel. And one more, we have a YouTube exclusive game, Potosi-Cassville at Iowa Grant. Again, you can watch that one on the Queen Bee Radio Sports YouTube channel. So those are the games we'll be covering tonight. Brewers are at the Orioles. That's on AM 1590 WPVL with the 6:05 first pitch. Our parting shot this morning, though, not related to football, although I know he's a big Georgia Bulldogs fan when it comes to college football. Kane Brown is already, apparently, looking for a Halloween costume. It's a little early, but, you know, I mean, we're creeping towards spooky season, aren't we? On his Instagram page, Kane Brown posted a series of photos of him trying on a Elvis Presley sequined jumpsuit. That's right. Looks like he may be going as the king. Oh, thank you. Oh, thank you very much. So the one thing I'll say, and it, you know, good-looking jumpsuit, you know, very, very Elvis-like. It's white. It's got the sequins and a studded belt on it. He's not wearing a wig of any sort. And Kane's hair, I'm sorry, man, you got to have a wig, like, to pull off Elvis with some, you know, some pretty thick sideburns in there. So, again, he does not have sideburns. Yeah, need to work on that a little bit. The wig game, the sideburn game. But, you know, as far as the jumpsuit, yeah. It's very good. I would assume his wife, Caitlin, then, would be going as Elvis's flame, Lisa Marie, right? So there you go. Anyway, that's our parting shot. You take care. Have a great rest of your TGI Friday. And don't forget, Friday Night Lights tonight on WGLR, Richland Center at Lancaster. Have a good one.
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1: Friday morning, soybeans and corn are lower. 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I'm John Perkins with a Brownfield Market Update. 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Stein has yield. 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

0: in the coming week. Forecasts do have harvest lane rain in the forecast for some areas, but with flood and technical pressure, November beans are down 17 at 1302 and three quarters. January's down 17 at 1320. Taking profits big time, October meals down 14.90 at 353.80. October soybean oil's down 57 points at 68.11. Corn's lower, watching U.S. harvest activity, expecting delays and potential quality issues in parts of the region. There are concerns about prices impacting feed and export demand. December's 4 3/4 lower at 525 3/4. March is down 4.5 at 540. And wheat's lower with rain in the forecast for the central and southern plains, likely easing drought conditions. Export issues are ongoing in the Black Sea region, but U.S. wheat remains relatively high priced. December Chicago's down 13.5 at 713.5. On fund and technical pressure, December cotton's down 112 at 81.05, and November rice is 5 lower at 1574. Live cattle are down and feeders are mixed at a widespread direct business and the on-feeder port. Slight trade in the north so far. October live's down 45 at 215.20. December's a dime lower at 216.15. October feeders are down 22 at 324.15. And nearby hogs are higher. Deferred months are lower on spread adjustments. October is up 27 at 79.17. December 17 higher at 69.77. And over in the broader market, after some early losses, crude oil is now back above 103 a barrel. John Perkins, Brown.
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5: 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A flood watch begins at 7 p.m. tonight and remains in effect until 1 p.m. tomorrow afternoon. Daytime highs approaching 70 today under overcast skies with a chance of rain showers. Thunderstorms likely tonight, lows level off around 60, cloudy. Storms likely tomorrow. High temperatures reach up to 73, cloudy skies expected. Currently, it's 58 degrees. I'm staff meteorologist Paul Trombley. 97.7 Country Weather.

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16: Here's your WGLR Tri-State Forecast. A flood watch begins at 7 p.m. tonight and remains in effect until 1 p.m. tomorrow afternoon. Daytime highs approaching 70 today under overcast skies with a chance of rain showers. Thunderstorms likely tonight, lows level off around 60, cloudy. Storms likely tomorrow. High temperatures reach up to 73. Cloudy skies expected. Currently, it's 58 degrees. I'm staff meteorologist Paul Trombley. 97.

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17: 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A flood watch begins at 7 p.m. tonight and remains in effect until 1 p.m. tomorrow afternoon. Daytime highs approaching 70 today under overcast skies with a chance of rain showers. Thunderstorms likely tonight, lows level off around 60, cloudy. Storms likely tomorrow, high temperatures reach up to 73, cloudy skies expected. Right now, it's 60 degrees. I'm Staff Meteorologist Paul Trombley.

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1: Soybeans and corn are lower, cattle and hogs are mixed. I'm John Perkins with a Brown Field Market Update. 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Stein has yield. Soybeans and corn are down on harvest pressure and fund selling. November beans are 18 and 3 quarters lower at 1301. January is down 19 at 1318. December corn's 3.5 lower at 527. March is down 3 3/4 at 540 3/4. Live and feeder cattle are waiting for direct trade in the south, along with this afternoon's on feed update. October live's down 20 at 215.45. December's up a dime at 216.35. October feeders are down 5 at 324.32. And hogs are mostly lower with questions about demand and technical weakness. October's down 2 at 78.87. December's 30 lower at 69.30. Brown.
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7: 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A flood watch begins at 7 p.m. tonight and continues until 1 p.m. tomorrow afternoon. Thunderstorms likely today. Otherwise, cloudy skies expected. Daytime highs approaching 70. Cloudy skies expected again tonight. Thunderstorms likely. Lows dip down to about 60. Cloudy skies expected tomorrow. Storms likely. High temperatures reach up to 73. Right now, it's 60 degrees. I'm staff meteorologist Paul Trombley

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15: Here's your WGLR Tri-State Forecast. A flood watch begins at 7 p.m. tonight and continues until 1 p.m. tomorrow afternoon. Thunderstorms likely today. Otherwise, cloudy skies expected. Daytime highs approaching 70. Cloudy skies expected again tonight. Thunderstorms likely. Lows dip down to about 60. Cloudy skies expected tomorrow. Storms likely. High temperatures reach up to 73. Right now, it's 62 degrees. I'm Staff Meteorologist Paul Trombley.

0: 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I'm Vels.
1: 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And we know Jolene. 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
0: 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And our song, Son of Jolene, is out now.
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14: 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A flood watch begins at 7 p.m. tonight and continues until 1 p.m. tomorrow afternoon. Thunderstorms likely today. Otherwise, cloudy skies expected. Daytime highs approaching 70. Cloudy skies expected again tonight. Thunderstorms likely. Lows dip down to about 60. Cloudy skies expected tomorrow. Storms likely. High temperatures reach up to 73. Right now, it's 62 degrees. I'm staff meteorologist Paul Trombley.

0: WGLR's next. Steve's Pizza Meet and Eat is Sunday night, September 27th at 6 p.m., starring Emily Woodhull. 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
2: ABC News, I'm Wayne Cabot. Measles scare at Children's Hospital of Philadelphia after a likely exposure in a state that is the center of the nation's worst measles outbreak since 1992.
3: And now the state is requesting assistance from the CDC's disease detectives to help contain the outbreak. But the state is also saying it would rescind that request if the CDC did not acknowledge the four measles deaths it had reported.
2: ABC's Yuri Benajad. No let-up in gas prices. A station in the Bay Area selling diesel for $9 a gallon. And wait till that first heating bill comes.
4: We are expected to see the cost of home heating oil, as that heats a lot of homes in the Northeast. Those prices, those bills, expected to go up more than 30% this winter.
2: ABC's Elizabeth Schulze. And now Bloomberg reports refining customers in Europe are being told by the Saudis they will be allocated no crude next month. Artist Duncan Sheik has died at 56 from organ failure. This is ABC News.
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7: Good afternoon from 97.7 Country WGLR. The Mississippi River level is steady. It's 7 feet at Prairie du Chien, 4.9 at Guttenberg, 10.4 at Cassville, and 8 at Dubuque. With news, I'm Courtney Chaffee. Widespread showers and thunderstorms are expected today and Saturday morning. Heavy rainfall of 1 to

0: 3 inches and locally more is forecast. Heavy rainfall may lead to aerial and river flooding today. The heaviest rainfall is forecast this evening through tonight. A flood watch has been issued from 7 p.m. tonight through at least Saturday for Alamakee, Clayton, Dubuque, and Jackson counties in Iowa, Joe Davies, Stevenson, and Carroll counties in Illinois, as well as Crawford, Grant, Greene, Iowa, Lafayette, Richland, Sauk, and Vernon counties in Wisconsin. Stay tuned after the newscast for your complete tri-state weatherology forecast. One person is dead following a single vehicle crash in Dubuque County. Shortly after 3 a.m. Tuesday morning, a Delaware County deputy came across a single vehicle accident in the 2900 block of Goose Hill Road in Cascade, Iowa. The Dubuque County Sheriff's Office and Cascade Fire and EMS, along with Delaware County Sheriff's Office, responded to the accident scene. Investigation revealed that an eastbound passenger car left the roadway, traveling through the south side ditch area and striking a tree. The driver and sole occupant of the vehicle was deceased on scene. Their name is being withheld pending family notification. One person was injured following a crash on the Dubuque Bridge early Tuesday morning. Emergency personnel from Grant County and Dubuque responded to a crash in the southbound lanes of Highway 151 on the Dubuque Bridge. 50-year-old Gerald Hawk of Lancaster was traveling south when he attempted to pass a vehicle and lost control of his vehicle, crashing into the concrete traffic barrier. As a result of the crash, traffic was reduced to one southbound lane until the scene was cleared. Hawk was transported to a hospital in Dubuque for treatment of possible injuries. He was cited for failure to maintain control of vehicle. More than 400 Future Farmers of America high school students from 36 schools in Iowa, Minnesota, and Wisconsin gathered on the Northeast Iowa Community College Calmar campus this week for the annual Tri-State Ag and Dairy Expo. Hosted at Iowa's Dairy Center on September 15th, the event offered attendees hands-on competitive learning, agricultural technology demonstrations, and crucial safety training. Students participated in dairy product evaluation, livestock judging, and educational workshops designed to expand their knowledge of modern agricultural practices and career paths. The event concluded with an award ceremony recognizing top individual and team performances across multiple divisions. An odd scam is hitting Spectrum cable customers in Wisconsin. The telecom company says scammers have been convincing customers to accept new phone lines in order to save on their cable bill. The scammers convince people to get new phones and then cancel the contract and send the phone back to keep the savings. In reality, the address the phones are being sent to is not Spectrum. It's the scammers, and you're likely to never get the phone or your money back. Spectrum reminds customers to never accept or deliver devices from unknown people and to always check with customer service if they're confused about their plan. A judge has rejected a request to permanently seal evidence in the case against Green Bay Packers running back Josh Jacobs. Jacobs was convicted last week of misdemeanor battery and criminal damage to property for an incident in May involving his now ex-girlfriend. She has petitioned the court to seal evidence in the case, including video of the incident. Online court records cited improper format as the reason the judge rejected the order, though a new proposed order will be discussed at a hearing next Thursday. The NFL and media outlets have requested the video. The NFL wants to use it in its investigation of possible violations of personal conduct policy. Jacobs is currently on the commissioner's exempt list and cannot practice or play. That's the latest local and regional news. 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
0: In area obituaries, 83-year-old Stephen Steve Zilke of Platteville passed away September 12th. Visitation will be held today from 4 to 7 p.m. at the Platteville Free Methodist Church. A memorial service will be held at 11 a.m. Saturday at the church, with visitation from 10 a.m. until the time of the service. Burial will be at Hillside Cemetery in Platteville. The Melby Funeral Home and Crematory of Platteville is assisting the family of 83-year-old Stephen Steve Zilke of Platteville. 83-year-old Ronald Ron Schultz of Scales Mound, formerly of Cuba City passed away September 13th. A memorial service will be held at 11 a.m. Saturday at the Haudenschild Funeral Home and Crematory in Cuba City. A private family burial will be held at a later date. Family and friends may call today from 4 to 7 p.m. at the Haudenschild Funeral Home and Crematory in Cuba City, and also on Saturday from 9 a.m. until the time of the service at the funeral home. In lieu of plants and flowers, the family suggests contributions in Ron's honor to the Parkinson's Foundation, reflecting his spirit of giving and kindness and his 25-year struggle with Parkinson's disease. The Haudenschild Funeral Home and Crematory in Cuba City is serving the family of 83-year-old Ronald Ron Schultz of Scales Mound, formerly of Cuba City. 69-year-old Barbara Barb Main of Mount Hope passed away July 7th. A celebration of life will be held from 12 to 3 p.m. Saturday at Mount Hope Park in Mount Hope. Casey McNett Funeral Home and Cremation Services of Cuba City is serving the family of 69-year-old Barbara Barb Main of Mount Hope. 96-year-old Joyce Cooey passed away September 14th. Funeral services will be held on Sunday at 1 p.m. at the Pratt Funeral Home in Muscadet. Burial will be held in the Haskins Cemetery at a later date. Visitation will be held at 11 a.m. on Sunday until the time of the service at the funeral home. The family suggests memorials be directed to the Blue River United Methodist Church, Blue River Fire and Rescue, Muscadet Fire and Rescue, or a Grace. Pratt Funeral Home and Cremation Services of Muscadet is serving the family of 96-year-old Joyce Cooey. 94-year-old Mary Sis Govier of Fenimore passed away September 14th. Funeral services will be held at 1 p.m. on Monday at the Larson Family Funeral Home in Fenimore, with burial to follow in the Prairie Cemetery. Visitation will be held from 10 a.m. until the time of the service at the funeral home. In lieu of plants and flowers, a memorial fund is being established in her memory. Following the committal service at the cemetery, the family invites you to join them for a celebration of life with food and fellowship at the Cottonwood Sports Bar and Supper Club. The Larson Family Funeral Home is assisting the family of 94-year-old Mary Sis Govier of Fenimore. That's the obituary report. For full-length obituaries, visit our website at WGLR.com.
1: The Packers face the Jets on Sunday in New York. I'm Bill Scott with sports. The defensive challenge is keeping New York's run game in check, led by Breece Hall and former Badger Braylon Allen.
2: I think both backs are extremely explosive. Obviously, Allen's a bigger back. Breece is, we've seen him a couple years ago. I think he's back to who he is, just based on that one game exposure this year. Just super explosive, very powerful, can make you miss in the hole, has the speed to get around the corner. I think it's one of the better ones we'll probably see all year. So I think it's a pretty good challenge for us.
1: Matt LaFleur's Packers trying to avoid an 0-2 start. Football Badgers shoot for their second win of the season. They'll host Eastern Michigan tomorrow. Brewers continue to lead the majors with a top overall record. They open a three-game series in Baltimore against the Orioles tonight. 9 games left in the regular season after yesterday's 7-4 loss to the Pirates. Badger women's volleyball team home tonight against UW-Milwaukee. Phil Scott, Wisconsin Radio Network.
3: 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White Sox over Detroit 3-1. High school volleyball, Cuba City over Fenimore 3-1. River Ridge over Potosi 3-2. Platteville sweeps Dodgeville 3-0. Pecatonica over Blackhawk 3-0. And Galena over East Dubuque, 2-0. High school football Thursday, DeSoto shuts out Highland 36-0. North Crawford over Kickapoo Lafarge, 38-0. Tonight, broadcast start at 6:30. Games are supposed to start at 7, but check before you go. Some games may be moved up today because of the weather forecast. In the SWC, Richland Center at Lancaster on 97.7 Country WGLR and the Queen Bee Radio Sports YouTube channel. 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River Valley at Prairie du Chien, Blackhawks will win. Benson Scales Mound Salzburg at Dodgeville. In the Swallow, Fenimore at Cuba City on Super Hits 106 and the Queen Bee Radio Sports YouTube channel. New Glarus at Mineral Point and Southwestern East Dubuque at Darlington. In the Six Rivers, Potosi Cassville at Iowa Grant on the Queen Bee Radio Sports YouTube channel. River Ridge at Boscobel, Pecatonica Argyle at Riverdale, Blackhawk Warren at Seneca Waseca Steuben. In the Ridge and Valley 8, Iola Scandinavia at Belmont for the Belmont Fair game. And Wisconsin Heights is at Wanawak Center. In the NUI tonight, Dakota at Galena, Stockton at Fulton, Lena Winslow at Morrison, and Forreston at Eastland Pearl City. And in Iowa 5A, Dubuque Hempstead at Pleasant Valley and Muscatine at Dubuque Senior, 4A Decorah at Western Dubuque, and 3A West Delaware at Dubuque Wallert. I'm Steve Prestigard.
4: Good Friday afternoon. I'm meteorologist Paul Trombley with your WGLR Tri-State Ag Forecast. Flooding concerns continue for our area for tonight out into the start of the weekend as well. This major low-pressure system continues to build eastward into northern Iowa this afternoon, continuing to build more bands of showers and storms across our area as we continue through the afternoon and then for tonight and Saturday. So saturated ground conditions and rainfalls of a couple inches, even locally higher than that in some spots, certainly bring in that flooding concern. It looks like the rain chances, however, are going to start to lessen as we get further through the weekend. So as we get into later Saturday night and Sunday, looks like the rain chances will start to progress more in the southern parts of Iowa, as well as a bit further south into Illinois. So it looks like rain chances definitely less on Sunday compared to Saturday. And it looks like that trend will continue into early next week. This will be thanks to an area of high pressure, which is going to be poised off to the northeast of Lake Superior as we head from later weekend, early next week. And that's continuing to have some influence on our weather in the next week with a run of some dry weather taking us further into the work week. And it's also going to continue to keep us with some seasonally cool temperatures as highs will settle into the 60s for us in the extended forecast. In the meantime, with cloudiness and some more showers and storms around the area this afternoon, highs around 70. For tonight, showers and storms, 60. Showers and some thunder showers into Saturday, otherwise cloudy with highs in the mid-70s expected for tomorrow. That's your Tri-State Ag Forecast on 97.7 Country WGLR. I'm meteorologist Paul Trombley.
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8: I'm Nicole Kosluk with Agribusiness News. I'm Brownfield. You've heard about the elite genetics and advanced agronomic performance, but did you know that Pioneer Brand's E-Series soybeans have proven yield advantages over competitors? Plant Pioneer. Could there be another drop in cattle placements? Brownfield's Megan Grebner has a preview of this month's Cattle and Feed Report.
9: University of Kentucky ag economist Kenny Burdine says all eyes will be on placements, especially after last month's surprise.
10: There's not going to be enough cattle imports from Mexico through Douglas to to really show up and move the needle.
9: He tells Brownfield he's interested to see if that July placements number was an anomaly or...
10: Are we going to see another very large decrease in placements for August of this year? That's what I'm most interested in looking at in that report.
9: Jackie Moore, owner of Joplin Regional Stockyards in Missouri, says he expects another big drop in placements.
11: We didn't place very many cattle in August. What cattle we did was all video cattle. It would have been hardly anything going on anywhere.
9: And he says...
11: They tell me and a lot of those calves, a lot of those cattle ended up going to Canada. So those cattle are not going to be there unless they got them in a background yard somewhere in the USDA counts them when they count the cattle.
9: I'm Megan Grebner for Brownfield.
5: An ag economist says the latest increase in interest rates could put added financial pressure on farmers ahead of harvest. David Widmar with Agricultural Economic Insights says many producers are already struggling to stay afloat.
12: Inflation has a big effect on the broader economy. That's just been stubborn. We thought we had inflation behind us maybe as recently as a year ago. And then over the last 6 months, really, we got a reality check that inflation had been stubborn and it's actually going the wrong direction.
5: The Federal Reserve raised interest rates by a quarter of a percentage point this week, lifting the range to 3.75% to 4% for the first time since 2023. Widmar tells Brownfield farmers could continue to face additional financial pressure heading into next year.
12: The Fed who changed its positioning, they're signaling maybe another interest rate increase, 25 basis points this year, and the potential for another in 2027. So it's sort of one of maybe two or three total interest rate increases that we might see.
5: Farmers across the Midwest share one major concern as harvest gets underway.
13: Diesel price, specifically on the diesel side.
14: Fuel right now.
15: Farm diesel.
16: It's going to be a big, big fuel bill.
5: Indiana farmer Kevin Cox says $6 diesel takes a quick toll on a producer's bottom line.
16: Keep the machines running to keep all the semis on the road. I mean, you're 500 to 1,000 gallons a day. Really, really challenging trying to keep the operation in the black.
5: According to AAA, the national average price of diesel reached $6.44 per gallon on Friday, up from $3.70 per gallon this time last year. I'm Nicole Haslip with Brownfield.
17: Cattle futures are mixed. Soybeans, corn, and hogs are lower. I'm John Perkins with a Brownfield market update. Speed wins. That's why Stein is focused on delivering higher-yielding genetics faster than the competition and why they release more new Enlist E3 lines than any other company. Soybeans and corn are pressured by fund liquidation and harvest activity. November beans are 17 and 3 quarters lower at 1302. January is down 18 and a quarter at 1319. December corn's 3 and 3 quarters lower at 526 and 3 quarters. March is down 4 at 540 and a half. Live and feeder cattle are mostly lower ahead of direct trade in the South and this afternoon's on feed update. Most active December lives down 2 cents at 216.22. October feeders are 57 lower at 323.80. And technically weak, October hogs are down 57 at 78.32. December leans down a dollar at 68.60. John Perkins, Brown.
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19: 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A flood watch begins at 7 p.m. tonight and remains in effect until 1 p.m. tomorrow afternoon. Daytime highs approaching 70 this afternoon under overcast skies with thunderstorms likely. Overcast skies tonight, thunderstorms likely, lows dip down to about 60. Overcast tomorrow, storms likely 73. Right now, 60. I'm staff meteorologist Paul Trombley. 97.

He's a ranch hand in a pinch, man. 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
16: Here's your WGLR Tri-State forecast. A flood watch begins at 7 p.m. tonight and remains in effect until 1 p.m. tomorrow afternoon. Daytime highs approaching 70 this afternoon under overcast skies with thunderstorms likely. Overcast skies tonight, thunderstorms likely, lows dip down to about 60. Overcast tomorrow, storms likely 73. Right now, 62. I'm Staff Meteorologist Paul Trombley.
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0: The Front Row continues with your chance to win up close seats to her show at Five Flags Theater on Saturday, October 17th. With her southern charm and dozens of hits, Pam Tillis will have you singing along all night long.
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5: Here's your WGLR Tri-State Forecast. A flood watch begins at 7 p.m. tonight and remains in effect until 1 p.m. tomorrow afternoon. Slight chance of thunderstorms this afternoon. Otherwise, cloudy skies expected. Daytime highs approaching 70. Chance for storms tonight. Lows level off around 62. Cloudy skies expected. Right now, it's 62 degrees. I'm staff meteorologist Jennifer Wojcicki.

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14: Here's your WGLR Tri-State forecast. A flood watch begins at 7 p.m. tonight and remains in effect until 1 p.m. tomorrow afternoon. Slight chance of thunderstorms this afternoon. Otherwise, cloudy skies expected. Daytime highs approaching 70. Chance for storms tonight. Lows level off around 62. Cloudy skies expected. Currently, it's 63 degrees. I'm staff meteorologist Jennifer Wojcicki.

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10: You've heard it on the news.
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16: Here's your WGLR Tri-State Forecast. A flood watch begins at 7 p.m. tonight and remains in effect until 1 p.m. tomorrow afternoon. Slight chance of thunderstorms this afternoon. Otherwise, cloudy skies expected. Daytime highs approaching 70. Chance for storms tonight. Lows level off around 62. Cloudy skies expected. Currently, it's 63 degrees. I'm staff meteorologist Jennifer Wojcicki.

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2: You've heard it on the news.
3: Nearly three quarters of Wisconsinites believe the costs of data centers outweigh the benefits.
2: 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Nearly three quarters of Wisconsinites don't want data centers, but Howard Markline does. 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Not Jenna Jacobson. 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
4: I'm Jenna Jacobson, and I approve this message.
2: Paid for by friends of Jenna S. Jacobson.
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3: Soybeans, corn, and hogs were down. 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Stein has yield. Soybeans were lower on fund and technical selling. China purchased 111,000 tons of U.S. beans ahead of the open, with a trade delegation visiting Washington, D.C. in the coming week. There is harvest delaying rain in the forecast, with delays and potential quality issues in parts of the region. November beans were down 16 and a quarter at 1303 and a half. January beans down 17 at 1320. Corn was lower on fund and technical selling. Corn has been watching U.S. harvest activity, expecting delays and potential quality issues. There are some concerns about prices impacting feed and export demand. December corn was down 3 at 527 and a half. March corn down 3 at 541 and a half. The wheat complex was lower on fund and technical selling. There's rain in the forecast for the central and southern plains, easing drought conditions. Export issues are ongoing in the Black Sea region, but U.S. wheat is relatively high priced. In Chicago, December wheat was down 12 and three quarters at 714 and a quarter. March wheat down 13 at 730. December wheat in Kansas City down 10 and three quarters at 783 and three quarters. And in Minneapolis, December wheat was down 11 and a half at 741. Live cattle were mostly lower. Feeders were down, watching direct markets ahead of USDA's on-feed update. October lives were up 27 at 215.92. December lives up 37 at 216.62. October feeders were down 87 at 323.50. Hogs were lower on technical weakness. October lean hogs down 80 at 78.10. December lean hogs were down $1.05 at 68.55. I'm Megan Grebner, Brownfield Ag News.
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3: 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A flood watch begins at 7 p.m. tonight and remains in effect until 1 p.m. tomorrow afternoon. Cloudy skies with a few peaks of sun this afternoon with a slight chance of thunderstorms. High temperatures reach up to 70. Overcast skies tonight, chance for storms. Lows dip down to about 62. Currently, 67. I'm Staff Meteorologist Jennifer Wojcicki.

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11: 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A flood watch begins at 7 p.m. tonight and remains in effect until 1 p.m. tomorrow afternoon. Cloudy skies with a few peaks of sun this afternoon with a slight chance of thunderstorms. High temperatures reach up to 70. Overcast skies tonight, chance for storms. Lows sit down to about 62. Currently 67. I'm Staff Meteorologist Jennifer Wojcicki.

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5: You've heard it on the news.
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12: What follows is an important question from Milwaukee County Judge David Borowski.
13: Why is the Sheriff's Department handing laptops or iPads to defendants?
12: 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David Crowley gave tablets to every inmate in Milwaukee County, regardless of their crime. And what happened next? A domestic abuser used a county-issued tablet to contact and threaten his victim more than 1,500 times. A triple murder suspect used one to intimidate a witness. Another inmate accessed child pornography. And who signed off on the program? David Crowley. Not once. Twice. David Crowley even authorized the program again in 2025.
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4: A flood watch begins at 7 p.m. tonight and remains in effect until 1 p.m. tomorrow afternoon. Cloudy skies with a few peaks of sun this afternoon with a slight chance of thunderstorms. High temperatures reach up to 70. Overcast skies tonight, chance for storms, lows dip down to about 62. Currently, it's 69 degrees. I'm staff meteorologist Jennifer Wojcicki.

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5: That defund the police radical Rebecca Cook's running again.
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6: They're just crazy.
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5: Here's your WGLR Tri-State forecast. A flood watch begins at 7 p.m. tonight and remains in effect until 1 p.m. tomorrow afternoon. Cloudy skies this afternoon with a slight chance of thunderstorms. Daytime highs approaching 70. Chance of thunderstorms tonight, lows level off around 62. Cloudy skies expected. Currently 69. I'm Staff Meteorologist Jennifer Wojcicki.

in a parking lot and solved each other's matching 20-year-old problems with a quick swap and a few tools. My smile file for you is just a few minutes away. 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

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I've got a Smile File story coming up for you in just a few minutes about a couple of truck owners that met by chance.

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0: 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And we are so excited to welcome Emily to the alternative recycling stage at Steve's Pizza for our next Meet and Eat, Sunday night, September 27th. 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And sometimes the exact thing you really need does come driving right past you. A guy named Dylan had recently bought a 2001 Ford F-250. It was a gold truck, except for one problem. At some point, a previous owner had replaced the tailgate with a silver one. Then, while leaving a Verizon store, Dylan spotted something almost unbelievable. A 2001 silver Ford F-250 driving by with a gold tailgate. The two trucks had the exact opposite mismatch. Dylan chased down the other driver, explained the coincidence, and the two pulled into a grocery store parking lot. And rather than just laughing about it, they grabbed their toolboxes and traded tailgates right there on the spot. Within minutes, both 25-year-old trucks had matching paint again. Gold truck with a gold tailgate, silver truck with a silver tailgate. And you can see photos of the before and after fix that went viral online. I've shared it on the WGLR Facebook page. No body shop, no expensive repainting, just two strangers, two pickup trucks, and one perfectly timed coincidence. 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
20: Here's your WGLR Tri-State forecast. A flood watch begins at 7 p.m. tonight and remains in effect until 1 p.m. tomorrow afternoon. Cloudy skies this afternoon with a slight chance of thunderstorms. Daytime highs approaching 70. Chance of thunderstorms tonight, lows level off around 62. Cloudy skies expected. Currently 69. I'm staff meteorologist Jennifer Wojcicki.
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0: a brand new artist with a brand new song. Jenna Paulette is her name. High Noon, the song. Now, I wonder who sings that song. Rain, rain, go away, come again another day. We are expecting several inches of rain over the next couple of days. And our Weatherology Tri-State Forecast will fill you in with the details in just a few minutes. I've got the new song from Bells with Dolly Parton called Son of Jolene. I've got some Thomas Rhett on the way and classic Diamond Rio coming up on WGLR.
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14: Here's your WGLR Tri-State Forecast. A flood watch begins at 7 p.m. tonight and remains in effect until 1 p.m. tomorrow afternoon. Cloudy skies this afternoon with a slight chance of thunderstorms. Daytime highs approaching 70. Chance of thunderstorms tonight, lows level off around 62. Cloudy skies expected. Currently, it's 68 degrees. I'm staff meteorologist Jennifer Wojcicki.

0: 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I'd like to rename that song Meat in the Mud Pile, because that's what things are going to turn into with all the rain we're supposed to get. But hopefully our Grant Regional Health Center and People's State Bank coverage of high school football will go on as planned. 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
3: That defund the police radical Rebecca Cook's running again.
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3: Doesn't surprise me. 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
3: You can say that again. 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
4: They're just crazy.
3: And dangerous.
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4: Paid for by Van Orden for Congress.
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5: Here's your WGLR Tri-State Forecast. A flood watch begins at 7 p.m. tonight and remains in effect until 1 p.m. tomorrow afternoon. Slight chance for storms this afternoon, otherwise cloudy skies with a few peaks of sun. Highs level off around 70. Overcast skies tonight, chance for storms, lows dip down to about 62. Currently 68. I'm Staff Meteorologist Jennifer Wojcicki.

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Congratulations to this past Wednesday's New Horizons Andrews Egg Supply Mittendorf Meals in the Field winner, Martin Dairy Farm of Mineral Point. And Bob has named a new winner for next week. I'll fill you in just a few minutes. Zach John King now.

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16: Here's your WGLR Tri-State Forecast. A flood watch begins at 7 p.m. tonight and remains in effect until 1 p.m. tomorrow afternoon. Slight chance for storms this afternoon. Otherwise, cloudy skies with a few peaks of sun. Highs level off around 70. Overcast skies tonight. Chance for storms. Lows dip down to about 62. Currently, 68. I'm Staff Meteorologist Jennifer Wojcicki.

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0: 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We're doing a countdown to Front Row, and I will give those fourth row tickets away during the Roadhouse this Sunday morning from 7 till 10. 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
16: Here's your WGLR Tri-State Forecast. A flood watch begins at 7 p.m. tonight and remains in effect until 1 p.m. tomorrow afternoon. Slight chance for storms this afternoon. Otherwise, cloudy skies with a few peaks of sun. Highs level off around 70. Overcast skies tonight. Chance for storms. Lows dip down to about 62. Currently, 68. I'm Staff Meteorologist Jennifer Wojcicki.

0: Anytime Soon, that is the brand new song from Jason Aldean that you're hearing first on 97.7 Country and WGLR.com. On the way at the top of the hour, ABC News and your 5 o'clock regional report with Courtney Chaffee. But after the break, I've got one for the Roadhouse. Kenny Chesney crooned his way to number one on the Billboard Country Singles chart today in 1999. And I'll play the song next for you.
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13: You've heard it on the news. 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
2: He did not offer specifics.
3: It's really just cumulative stories over the last few years. You get sick of it.
2: He named CNN, MS Now, and Politico as networks he is banning, effective immediately, and he warned others may follow. Measles scare at a neonatal intensive care unit, the esteemed Children's Hospital of Philadelphia, giving antibodies now to infants and babies because of a probable exposure there in a state that has seen the deaths of four unvaccinated patients, including two children. They're reporting 36 new cases since Wednesday in America's worst measles outbreak in a quarter century. Regular gas hit $4.47 a gallon today, diesel averaging $6.50. In-person voting for this year's midterms underway today in Virginia, Minnesota, South Dakota, and Idaho. Next week, Illinois, Michigan, Vermont, and North Dakota. This is ABC News.
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6: Good afternoon from 97.7 Country WGLR. The Mississippi River level is steady. It's 7 feet at Prairie du Chien, 4.9 at Guttenberg, 10.4 at Cassville, and 8 at Dubuque. With news, I'm Courtney Chaffee. Widespread showers and thunderstorms are expected today and Saturday morning. Heavy rainfall of 1 to 3 inches and locally more is forecast. Heavy rainfall may lead to aerial and river flooding today. The heaviest rainfall is forecast this evening through tonight. A flood watch has been issued from 7 p.m. tonight through at least Saturday for Alamakee, Clayton, Dubuque, and Jackson counties in Iowa, Joe Davies, Stevenson, and Carroll counties in Illinois, as well as Crawford, Grant, Greene, Iowa, Lafayette, Richland, Sauk, and Vernon counties in Wisconsin. Stay tuned after the newscast for your complete tri-state weatherology forecast. One person is dead following a single vehicle crash in Dubuque County. Shortly after 3 a.m. Tuesday morning, a Delaware County deputy came across a single vehicle accident in the 2900 block of Goose Hill Road in Cascade, Iowa. The Dubuque County Sheriff's Office and Cascade Fire and EMS, along with Delaware County Sheriff's Office, responded to the accident scene. Investigation revealed that an eastbound passenger car left the roadway, traveling through the south side ditch area and striking a tree. The driver and sole occupant of the vehicle was deceased on scene. Their name is being withheld pending family notification. One person was injured following a crash on the Dubuque Bridge early Tuesday morning. Emergency personnel from Grant County and Dubuque responded to a crash in the southbound lanes of Highway 151 on the Dubuque Bridge. 50-year-old Gerald Hawk of Lancaster was traveling south when he attempted to pass a vehicle and lost control of his vehicle, crashing into the concrete traffic barrier. As a result of the crash, traffic was reduced to one southbound lane until the scene was cleared. Hawk was transported to a hospital in Dubuque for treatment of possible injuries. He was cited for failure to maintain control of vehicle. More than 400 Future Farmers of America high school students from 36 schools in Iowa, Minnesota, and Wisconsin gathered on the Northeast Iowa Community College Calmar campus this week for the annual Tri-State Ag and Dairy Expo. Hosted at Iowa's Dairy Center on September 15th, the event offered attendees hands-on competitive learning, agricultural technology demonstrations, and crucial safety training. Students participated in dairy product evaluation, livestock judging, and educational workshops designed to expand their knowledge of modern agricultural practices and career paths. The event concluded with an award ceremony recognizing top individual and team performances across multiple divisions. An odd scam is hitting Spectrum cable customers in Wisconsin. The telecom company says scammers have been

0: convincing customers to accept new phone lines in order to save on their cable bill. The scammers convince people to get new phones and then cancel the contract and send the phone back to keep the savings. In reality, the address the phones are being sent to is not Spectrum. It's the scammers, and you're likely to never get the phone or your money back. Spectrum reminds customers to never accept or deliver devices from unknown people and to always check with customer service if they're confused about their plan. A judge has rejected a request to permanently seal evidence in the case against Green Bay Packers running back Josh Jacobs. Jacobs was convicted last week of misdemeanor battery and criminal damage to property for an incident in May involving his now ex-girlfriend. She has petitioned the court to seal evidence in the case, including video of the incident. Online court records cited improper format as the reason the judge rejected the order, though a new proposed order will be discussed at a hearing next Thursday. The NFL and media outlets have requested the video. The NFL wants to use it in its investigation of possible violations of personal conduct policy. Jacobs is currently on the commissioner's exempt list and cannot practice or play. That's the latest local and regional news. Your complete tri-state weatherology forecast is coming up shortly. I'm Courtney Chaffee on 97.7 Country WGL.
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0: In area obituaries, 83-year-old Stephen Steve Zilke of Platteville passed away September 12th. Visitation will be held today from 4 to 7 p.m. at the Platteville Free Methodist Church. A memorial service will be held at 11 a.m. Saturday at the church, with visitation from 10 a.m. until the time of the service. Burial will be at Hillside Cemetery in Platteville. The Melby Funeral Home and Crematory of Platteville is assisting the family of 83-year-old Stephen Steve Zilke of Platteville. 83-year-old Ronald Ron Schultz of Scales Mound, formerly of Cuba City, passed away September 13th. A memorial service will be held at 11 a.m. Saturday at the Haudenschild Funeral Home and Crematory in Cuba City. A private family burial will be held at a later date. Family and friends may call today from 4 to 7 p.m. at the Haudenschild Funeral Home and Crematory in Cuba City, and also on Saturday from 9 a.m. until the time of the service at the funeral home. In lieu of plants and flowers, the family suggests contributions in Ron's honor to the Parkinson's Foundation, reflecting his spirit of giving and kindness and his 25-year struggle with Parkinson's disease. The Haudenschild Funeral Home and Crematory in Cuba City is serving the family of 83-year-old Ronald Ron Schultz of Scales Mound, formerly of Cuba City. 69-year-old Barbara Barb Main of Mount Hope passed away July 7th. A celebration of life will be held from 12 to 3 p.m. Saturday at Mount Hope Park in Mount Hope. Casey McNett Funeral Home and Cremation Services of Cuba City is serving the family of 69-year-old Barbara Barb Main of Mount Hope. 96-year-old Joyce Cooey passed away September 14th. Funeral services will be held on Sunday at 1 p.m. at the Pratt Funeral Home in Muscadet. Burial will be held in the Haskins Cemetery at a later date. Visitation will be held at 11 a.m. on Sunday until the time of the service at the funeral home. The family suggests memorials be directed to the Blue River United Methodist Church, Blue River Fire and Rescue, Muscadet Fire and Rescue, or a Grace. Pratt Funeral Home and Cremation Services of Muscadet is serving the family of 96-year-old Joyce Cooey, 94-year-old Mary Sis Govier of Fenimore passed away September 14th. Funeral services will be held at 1 p.m. on Monday at the Larson Family Funeral Home in Fenimore, with burial to follow in the Prairie Cemetery. Visitation will be held from 10 a.m. until the time of the service at the funeral home. In lieu of plants and flowers, a memorial fund is being established in her memory. Following the committal service at the cemetery, the family invites you to join them for a celebration of life with food and fellowship at the Cottonwood Sports Bar and Supper Club. The Larson Family Funeral Home is assisting the family of 94-year-old Mary Sis Govier of Fenimore. That's the obituary report. For full-length obituaries, visit our website at WGLR.com.
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4: The Packers wrapped up their practice week today. We'll head to New York to face the Jets on Sunday. I'm Bill Scott with Sports. Jets won their opener at Tennessee, led by 13-year veteran quarterback Geno Smith. 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
5: Really savvy in terms of, you know, he knows what we're looking at from the back end perspective. You know, we're trying to read his eyes, and he does a good job of hiding his intentions and stuff like that. But, you know, at times we know that he's going to, you know, put the ball in the air, which is what we like as a back end. So, you know, we're looking forward to some of those opportunities, you know, coming on the outside.
4: Football Badgers shoot for their second win of the season. Tomorrow, they'll host Eastern Michigan at Camp Randall. Brewers continue to lead the majors with the top overall record. They open a three-game series in Baltimore against the Orioles tonight. 9 games left in the regular season after yesterday's 7-4 loss to the Pirates. Badger women's volleyball team beat Marquette last night in Madison. They'll host the UW-Milwaukee at the Fieldhouse tonight. 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
6: 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White Sox over Detroit 3-1. 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Pecatonica over Blackhawk 3-0. And Galena over East Dubuque, 2-0. 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North Crawford over Kickapoo Lafarge 38-0. Tonight, broadcast start at 6:30. Games are supposed to start at 7, but check before you go. Some games may be moved up today because of the weather forecast. 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River Ridge at Boscobel, Pecatonica Argyle at Riverdale, Blackhawk Warren at Seneca Wazika Steuben. In the Ridge and Valley 8, Iola Scandinavia at Belmont for the Belmont Fair game, and Wisconsin Heights is at Wanawak Center. In the NUI tonight, Dakota at Galena, Stockton at Fulton, Lena Winslow at Morrison, and Forreston at Eastland Pearl City. And in Iowa 5A, Dubuque Hempstead at Pleasant Valley and Muscatine at Dubuque Senior, 4A Decorah at Western Dubuque, and 3A West Delaware at Dubuque Wallert. I'm Steve Press.
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9: Cattle were mixed Friday. Hogs, corn, and soybeans finished lower. I'm John Perkins with a Brown Field market update. You are made for farming, and so is Stein. At Stein Seed Company, they have decades of research dedicated to developing seed that allows you to farm the way you want to farm. Stein has yield. Soybeans were lower on fund and technical selling. China did buy 111,000 tons of U.S. soybeans out of the open, with a trade delegation visiting Washington, D.C. in the coming week. Forecasts do have harvest delay and rain in the forecast for some areas. Other areas, though, should be able to make some decent progress. November beans were down 16 and a quarter at 1303 and a half, and January was down 17 at 1320. October bean meal was 14.10 lower at 354.60. October soybean oil was down 98 points at 67.70. Corn was lower on fund and technical selling. It's watching U.S. harvest activity, expecting delays and potential quality issues in parts of the region. There are some concerns about prices impacting feed and export demand. December corn was down 3 at 527.5. March was 3 lower at 541.5. And wheat was lower with rain in the forecast for the central and southern plains, potentially easing drought conditions. December Chicago was 12 and 3 quarters lower at 714 and a quarter. December Kansas City was down 10 and 3 quarters at 783 and 3 quarters. December Minneapolis wheat on Friday was 11 and a quarter lower at 741 and a quarter. Live cattle were mixed and feeders were lower, watching the direct markets ahead of the USDA's cattle on feed report, which was out after the close. October live was up 27 at 215.92, and December was 37 higher at 216.62. October feeders were down 87 at 323.50. November was 65 lower at 318. Hogs were lower on technical weakness and the lower midday move in pork. October was down 80 cents at 78.10. December was $1.05 lower at 68.55. Megan Grebner has your full look at the cash livestock markets after this.
10: Good evening. This is Financial Advisor Elena Reeves from Edward Jones, bringing you the daily financial market report. Today, U.S. equities closed higher. The Dow closed down 95 points at 51,683. The NASDAQ closed up 104 points at 26,523. The S&P 500 closed up 13 points at 7,651. And in the bond market, 10-year Treasury yields are trading higher at 5.01%. In commodity markets, the price of crude oil was down $1.57 at $95.70, and the spot price of gold was up $15.60 to $4,415.30. In stocks of local interest, John Deere closed at $683.99, down $1.64. Lands' End closed at $10.07, down $0.19. Alliant Energy closed at $65.61, down $1.03. Archer Daniels closed at $85.18, down $2.91. Amazon closed at $253.71, up $2.52. And Cummins closed at $532.23, up $8.35. 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If you would like additional information, please contact me at 608-348-2441. 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
11: It was a pretty quiet Friday for direct cash cattle trade activity, at least heading into the end of the day. Business largely looked like it was going to hold out until after that cattle on feed report came out. What trade was reported was in the north at $350 stress. That's steady with the previous week's business. Box beef closed mixed with light and moderate demand for relatively light offerings. Choice down 21 cents at $371.94. Select was $1.38 higher at $353.26. Estimated cattle slaughter was 101,000 head. Cash hogs had no comparison with a very light negotiated run. Barrows and gilts at the National Daily Direct had a base range of $80 to $82 and a weighted average of $81.76. Prices at the regional direct markets were not reported due to confidentiality. Pork values were lower, down 56 cents at $86.98. Butts, hams, picnics, and loins were all down. And estimated hog slaughter was 483,000 head. I'm Megan Grabner for Brown.
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15: Here's your WGLR Tri-State Forecast. A flood watch begins at 7 p.m. tonight and continues until 1 p.m. tomorrow afternoon. Chance for storms tonight, otherwise cloudy skies expected. Lows dip down to about 62. Cloudy skies expected again tomorrow, thunderstorms likely, daytime highs approaching 76. Right now, 67. I'm Staff Meteorologist Jennifer Wojcicki.

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1: 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I know it's late, but I knew you'd pick it up. Nah, I ain't drunk.

0: 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Lots of rain in our weekend forecast. More than a couple of inches in some places. Your Weatherology Tri-State forecast is on the way with details next. I've got Kenny Chesney's new number one song and Morgan Wallen on the way next from WGLR.
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14: 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A flood watch begins at 7 p.m. tonight and continues until 1 p.m. tomorrow afternoon. Chance for storms tonight. Otherwise, cloudy skies expected. Lows dip down to about 62. Cloudy skies expected again tomorrow. Thunderstorms likely. Daytime highs approaching 76. Right now, 67. I'm staff meteorologist Jennifer Wojcicki.
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0: 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And despite the rain in the forecast, Friday Night Lights carrying on. If there's any updates, we'll share them on our WGLR Facebook page. But it's Richland Center at Lancaster. 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
15: You've heard it on the news.
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3: Here's your WGLR Tri-State forecast. A flood watch begins at 7 p.m. tonight and continues until 1 p.m. tomorrow afternoon. Chance for storms tonight. Otherwise, cloudy skies expected. Lows dip down to about 62. Cloudy skies expected again tomorrow. Thunderstorms likely. Daytime highs approaching 76. Right now, 67. I'm staff meteorologist Jennifer Wojcicki.
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2: Tomorrow, thunderstorms likely, daytime highs approaching 76. Right now, 67. I'm staff meteorologist Jennifer Wojcicki.
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Bailey Zimmerman and Chevy Silverado. And funny enough, my Smile File story is about pickup trucks of a different brand and highly unlikely coincidence. I think you'll enjoy it in just a few minutes. It's Ella Langley's latest.

0: Blake Shelton's latest on 97.7 Country and WGLR.com, along with Dave Murphy. Time for your smile file story. And sometimes the exact thing you really need does come driving right past you. A guy named Dylan had recently bought a 2001 Ford F-250. It was a gold truck, except for one problem. At some point, a previous owner had replaced the tailgate with a silver one. Then, while leaving a Verizon store, Dylan spotted something almost unbelievable. A 2001 silver Ford F-250 driving by with a gold tailgate. The two trucks had the exact opposite mismatch. Dylan chased down the other driver, explained the coincidence, and the two pulled into a grocery store parking lot. And rather than just laughing about it, they grabbed their toolboxes and traded tailgates right there on the spot. Within minutes, both 25-year-old trucks had matching paint again. Gold truck with a gold tailgate, silver truck with a silver tailgate. And you can see photos of the before and after fix that went viral online. I've shared it on the WGLR Facebook page. No body shop, no expensive repainting, just two strangers, two pickup trucks, and one perfectly timed coincidence. 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
2: Here's your WGLR Tri-State Forecast. A flood watch begins at 7 p.m. tonight and continues until 1 p.m. tomorrow afternoon. Chance for storms tonight. Otherwise, cloudy skies expected. Lows dip down to about 62. Cloudy skies expected again tomorrow. Thunderstorms likely. Daytime highs approaching 76. Right now, 67. I'm staff meteorologist Jennifer Wojcicki.

0: 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With its southern charm and dozens of hits, Pam Tillis will have you singing along all night long.
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5: Here's your WGLR Tri-State Forecast. A flood watch begins at 7 p.m. tonight and continues until 1 p.m. tomorrow afternoon. Chance for storms tonight. Otherwise, cloudy skies expected. Lows dip down to about 62. Cloudy skies expected again tomorrow. Thunderstorms likely. Daytime highs approaching 76. Right now, 66. I'm Staff Meteorologist Jennifer Wojcicki.

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4: And don't forget the cheese.
3: Well, people look at this matchup, Wally. They see Lancaster struggling a bit this year, coming in at 0-4. Richland Center, also you could say struggling a bit, coming in at 1-3. Actually, this should be a pretty good matchup here tonight.
4: Richland Center is definitely better than what their record is. I mean, you look at some of the games they played, you look at some of the scores. Yeah, there's things that you'd say, well, how did Potosi beat them 35-0 then? Well, Potosi is pretty, they were pretty good right about then. They were healthy except for one player, and so they were pretty good at that
3: time. And they were a little ornery after that Cuba City game.
4: Oh, they were a lot ornery after that. So there's part of that. And Prairie du Chien is Prairie du Chien. They're a pretty good football team. And, of course, we know because of where Steve has them ranked in his high five, they must be pretty good.
3: Yep.
4: So we know there's something there. And they played pretty solid against Platteville.
3: They really did. They put up a lot of points. And that's one thing. You get the feeling this could be kind of a shootout type of game tonight, Wally.
4: I think it could. It's a matter here of how are the defenses going to respond? And, again, Lancaster is, as I described it, for those people that used to watch Lancaster a lot, this is not a John Hulk offense.
3: Right.
4: This is more like the offense that just about everyone else runs.
3: Yeah.
4: It isn't really any different than what you'll see from most of the spread teams. Yes, they like to run the ball when they can, but they really do a lot of they tend to put the ball in the air a lot more.
3: Absolutely.
4: He was kind of opposed to throwing the ball a lot.
3: He was. You know, and weather, I mean, I hate to bring it up, but it could come into play, especially with that passing game. Our Dewey's Tire Repair Turf Weather Report is brought to you by Dewey's for all your farm, auto, truck, tire, sales service needs. The best place to take a leak, Dewey's Tire Repair in Platteville. Wally, I mean, field conditions are relatively good for how much rain we got today. The field, very playable right now, but it is very overcast, and of course, the forecast does say that as the night moves on, the chances of precipitation go up.
4: Well, in terms of field condition, I think in warm-ups out here, now watching Richland Center run some offense and defense, I've only seen one or two kids do any really slipping or anything, so I think it's okay.
3: Yeah.
4: That's not going to be major. But we know possibly what could be coming, and that could change everything. This could be become a game of, I hope you have a lot of mudders on your team.
3: Exactly.
4: Mudders meaning, in other words, they like to play in the swampy field. Yeah. And we'll see how that turns out. I know a lot of games, and let's just say in the tri-state area, were played yesterday.
3: Yes.
4: As a result of knowing something was coming tonight. I know in southeast Minnesota they were more concerned about the thunderstorms with lightning.
3: Yeah.
4: And as a result, everybody up in that area played last night. There were a couple of teams in Wisconsin that did as well. And this is one of those iffy things. Yep. As far as this area as to what we'll get. Heavy rain doesn't bother me.
3: No.
4: And it doesn't bother the kids playing on the field. Lightning bothers everyone.
3: Exactly.
4: And
3: exactly.
4: I hope that does not happen.
3: You and me both. Well, we're going to continue our Raleigh Chiefs pregame show. We'll have our injury report as we'll be talking with the head coach for the Flying Arrows. 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
6: Hey, we're back on the Raleigh Chiefs pregame show. Rob Spangler joined by Coach Kyle Stickelstad with the Lancaster Flying Arrows as Lancaster gets set to host Richland Center tonight. And first of all, Coach Stickelstad, thank you for taking time to chat with us.
7: Yeah, you're welcome.
6: Well, I know it's been a tough go for the Flying Arrows this year, off to that 0-4 start. And everybody you talk to about this Lancaster team says kind of the same thing, which is this is not, at least when you play them, a 0-4 team. Unfortunately, you know, the record is what it is, right, Coach?
7: Yeah, that's just what we have right now. I feel like, you know, we've got the potential to be much better on the record book, but it's just not there right now.
6: And, you know, most recently, of course, you guys had that game at Mineral Point. You know, Mineral Point's one of those teams that I think has, I don't know if I'd say surprised some people, but they've been really strong. And you lose 19-6. Tell us about, you know, kind of how that game went and maybe your feelings after that one.
7: Yeah, we kind of dug ourselves a little bit of an early hole, gave up 2 scores in the first half, and weren't really settled in, and then came out in the second half and started playing a little bit better football and, you know, made it 12-6 at one point and had some key penalties that kind of set us back, and then they put one more score on us and just we couldn't kind of put a whole game together. So, but very good team. I mean, I feel like they're one of the better teams that we've played. So overall, like, always want the win. Always want, you know, to come out on top, but, definitely knew we were going against some good competition last week in Mineral Point. They're a good team.
6: Yeah, and I mean, your schedule overall has been, you know, some would say brutal to this point with, you know, Belleville, Cuba City, Platteville, who's at the top of the SWC right now. I mean, it's been a tough road. That being said, you get Richland Center here tonight, Coach Stickelstad, and you know, it's interesting to me, the last two games for your Arrows have both been pretty low scoring kind of defensive games, which, you know, tell me if I'm wrong on this, but it feels like your defense at least is coming along and starting to play better football.
7: Yeah, they're doing some really good things. You know, we're doing some stuff to keep us in the games and give ourselves a chance. And, you know, a new offense this year, it always takes the offense longer to kind of find their rhythm, and I think we're seeing a little bit of the results of that, but it's starting to come along as well. But yeah, the defense I've been, you know, pretty happy with, at least giving us a chance with those low scoring games. Just got to put it all together. But yeah, Richland Center is going to be another tough opponent. So
6: yeah, and they had a wild one last Friday against Platteville. They hosted the Platteville Hillman and lost in kind of, it was a crazy game, a shootout, 48-39. So, you know, I guess you obviously are going to, you respect their offensive abilities going into this one, don't you?
7: And they're able to obviously put up points, and, you know, they're a big physical team, which we're going to have to match that physicality.
6: Now, as far as your offense, Coach Stickelstad, you know, how do you feel like you can get your offense back on track, get to scoring some more points, and, you know, really, you know, kind of turn that around?
7: Yeah, our big focus has been cleaning up mistakes, even, you know, pre-snap penalties, the false starts and that kind of stuff, and it allows us to develop a rhythm if we can do that. So we've just got to clean that up, because there's moments that we have big plays and we do some really good things, and then we shoot ourselves in the foot a bit when you're starting on 1st and 15. So we got to clean up that pre-snap penalty stuff.
6: Absolutely. Well, it's hard to believe, but we're at week 5, so we're kind of on the back half of the season. You know, not to, you know, count any chickens before they're hatched, as they say, but you look at the back half of this schedule: Richland Center tonight, then at Broadhead, Judah, and River Valley, Dodgeville, and finally Prairie du Chien. I mean, this does look like you guys, you know, if you get things going, could make a little bit of a run here in the second half of the season. Do you feel that way too?
7: Yeah, we definitely feel that way. We knew at the start of our, with only 4 really good teams to start the year, but they were all on the road. We started our first 4 games on the road, which is never an easy task. And yeah, we're definitely not looking ahead, but we know that, you know, we believe in ourselves and we're taking them one at a time, but we got the potential to, you know, go on a little run if we. Right.
6: All right. We're joined again by Kyle Stickelstad, head coach for the Lancaster Flying Arrows. A couple things before we wrap up, Coach, on the Russell Law Office's injury report. No new injuries to report, right?
7: Nope. No new injuries.
6: And then as far as the keys to the game, what do you think will be key for your Flying Arrows to come out of here with a victory tonight over Richland Center?
7: I think defensively we're going to have to match their physicality and be a physical up front and downhill team. And then offensively, cleaning up those pre-snap penalties will be a big part of it for us.
6: All right. Well, Coach Stickelstad, we appreciate the time on our Raleigh Cheese pregame show. Best of luck tonight and the rest of the season, okay?
7: All right. Thank you very much.
6: All right. We'll have opening kickoff right around the corner here on 97.7 Country and the Queen Bee Radio Sports YouTube channel. 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
4: I was just going to make a comment. You know, the national anthem being played by the band tonight, I love it when it's a live playing of the band of the national anthem, or at least if they were singing or something like that. And I also happy to see some of the members of the local Legion, VFW, and those guys presenting the colors. And, of course, I salute my brothers in that as they were out there doing it. To me, it gives the respect where it needs to be.
3: Yeah, they got a big band for Lancaster. The marching band is, pretty strong. So, great job. Well, the coin toss won by Richland Center. They've deferred to the second half, so they will kick off. And our coin toss is brought to you by People's State Bank. So, we'll take a look at our starters. That's brought to you by Fuller's Milker Center. Lancaster on offense first with their offensive line. Actually, we'll get you introduced to the line and the rest of the starters in a moment. But kicking off will be Richland Center. And here comes the boot from big number 58, Devin Klingeman, one of the linemen. It's picked up back at the 15-yard line. This is picked up by number 3. That is A.J. Wiedenbeck. And he's on the loose across the 40, 45, 50, 45, 40, 35. Cuts back down to the 30 before he's finally hauled down across midfield. What a return all the way from the 15, A.J. Wiedenbeck.
4: That's one of those things that is always nasty because he kind of bobbled the ball out there at that particular point. And a lot of the Richland Center guys that were back down, you know, on the kickoff coverage team ran by him. And he got behind him, and fortunately for Richland Center, they had the one guy that was able to get back up and make the play with Tate Perkins.
3: Great starting field position. Up front, Mitch Mum is the center. Ashton Sisley and Axel Bailey, the guards. Gabe Wagner and Aiden Spurgeon are the tackles. And working out of the pistol, it's Toy Raggetts. Man in motion left to right. That's Wiedenbeck. He hands it off. It's a runner up the gut by Fishnick. And he dives ahead for a medium gain, close to 5 yards, not bad on a first down run. He's tackled by number 33. That's Blake Mueller, a junior defensive back, or a junior linebacker, rather, for Richland Center.
4: Well, he's able to get 5 yards on that run, and I didn't think he was going to get there right initially because there was seemed to be pretty good coverage by linebackers, but they just lost hold of him.
3: The rest of the starters, Toy Raggetts is the quarterback. He's a junior. Trayson Fishnick, the fullback. A.J. Wiedenbeck is your halfback. You got Lucas Weber and Teddy Raggetts receivers, and Brady Muldoon is the tight end. Two receivers right, one left. Raggetts hands it off. It's another power run up the gut by Fishnick. Powers his way ahead for what looks like a Sullivan Auctioneers Big Iron Realty first down, Wally.
4: 6 yards on that run, and again, just a little power off the right-hand side. They're running it again out of the spread offense, and it's just a matter of being able to get some, you know, get your body on your opponent's body.
3: Lancaster now inside the B2 Bytech green zone, just across the 20 at the 19-yard line. Make it the 18-yard line. First and 10 for the Arrows. Wiedenbeck in motion, but we have, looks like a procedure penalty, yes. False start against Lancaster before the snap of the football. Boy, you don't want to get derailed by penalties. That is something that Coach Stickelstad talked to us about on the pregame show, Wally, is limit those penalties. And so far, one penalty you can live with, but you can't keep snowballing those, can you?
4: Well, that's always a key to the game. No matter what coach you talk to, they'll always say, minimize penalties.
3: So first and 15 now for the Arrows. It moves it back to the 23-yard line. Two receivers right, one left. Quick swing pass near side to Wiedenbeck. Catches it at the 25. He's up to the 20. Stacked up there by a host of Hornets, led by number 34, Tate Perkins, a junior linebacker making the stop. Gets back to the original line of scrimmage, Wally. It'll set up second down and 10.
4: He got just past that original line of scrimmage. Not enough to call it 11 yards, but still, he got that, got the yardage back from that loss.
3: So second down and 10 for the Arrows. Again, just across the 20-yard line. They're in the green zone. Down at about... And Toy Raggetts under center. Man in motion, Wiedenbeck behind him. Option run play by Raggetts. Dives ahead behind the left side of that offensive line. Axel Bailey and Gabe Wagner plowing the path ahead for Mr. Raggetts, and he powers up for about 3 yards before he's finally tracked down by number 14, Kaizen Schwichtenberg.
4: I would call that some sort of a broken play because it's almost like he wanted something to happen with whoever was in the backfield with him, and it never did, and all of a sudden he's alone.
3: Third down and 7 for Lancaster. Big